0: request for brand new Jackson Dean called Make a Liar. We're going to play that for you next. You know, it is kind of a full circle moment when Jackson Dean gets advice from Clay Walker, a chat that George Strait originally gave Clay Walker.
1: One conversation I did have, though, that really stuck with me was about an hour and a half conversation I had with Clay Walker about 2 years ago. He literally started and he goes, George Strait gave me this talk when I was about your age, and now I'm giving it to you. It was just like, no matter what, you have to put this first, because if you don't, your family doesn't eat. Whatever you have to do to keep yourself running, do it. Whoever has to go, whoever has to step in, make it happen, and just make sure that you keep yourself straight. Clay Walker was that guy for me. He gave me the talk.
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15: And good evening. A wind advisory remains in effect until 9 o'clock this evening. A slight chance of showers, then breezy, then partly cloudy, lows of 53. For tomorrow, mostly sunny, highs of 75. Tomorrow night, mostly clear, lows of 50. And Friday, sunny, 81. For more on your weather, log online to BigCountry1077.com.
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23: I ain't

with all the restaurant workers, police officers, truck drivers. You know who you are. You know you're one of the ones holding it down. Here's Chase Matthew on Country Nights Live.

He just did a cameo appearance of In the City with Lindsay Hubbard on Bravo. It was fun. Check it out if you get a chance to rewind. It's Dustin Lynch, Easy to Love.

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1: Brian Kelly is reeling in more than hits these days. He and his Gulf Coast Cowboys fishing team just won the Gulfport, Mississippi Open with a massive haul. 6 blue marlin and 1 white marlin. Brian says being on the water feels like living out a part of who I am. And he's juggling that passion with another big move, reuniting with Tyler Hubbard to officially bring Florida Georgia Line back together. Meanwhile, a viral moment from Morgan Wallen's Pittsburgh show is making rounds after he grabbed a phone being held by a security guard and launched it across the stage. The phone belonged to a fan who hoped Morgan would take a selfie with it. It was recovered without damage, and the couple says they understand why it happened, though they admit they were fired up at first. And Luke Bryan is headed back to paradise. His Crash My Playa Festival returns to Cancun January 13th through 16th of 2027, celebrating its 12th year with Thomas Rhett, Hardy, Brothers Osborne, Gavin Adcock, and a whole lot more. Luke calls it the best way to start off the year, with 4 days of music, beach views, and an all-inclusive everything. That's your Country Nights Live news update. I'm Bev Rainey.
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0: John Mayer helping Lainey Wilson with that one. It's Phone Keys Wallet on Country Nights Live. 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
1: 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Y'all gonna see me cry again.
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23: And good evening. A wind advisory remains in effect until 9 o'clock this evening. A slight chance of showers, then breezy, then partly cloudy, lows of 53. For tomorrow, mostly sunny, highs of 75. Tomorrow night, mostly clear, lows of 50. And Friday, sunny, 81. For more on your weather, log online to BigCountry1077.com.
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very first performance at the Grand Ole Opry. I'm so happy for him. It's Jacob Hackworth. What took you so long? You told

Morgan Wallen's I'm the Problem. The album is now officially the top album of 2026. Ella Langley breaking records with her music too. And both of them together, this is just fire, y'all. Here's I Can't Love You Anymore on Country Nights Live.

Yep, we actually had an entire chat one time about which hotels have the best shampoo and conditioner. He gets it like I do. He's got gorgeous long hair. Here's Kid Myself.

0: So we went down and we ended up, I missed one the first day and ended up killing one the last day. So you had that like kind of up and down and dramatic that made a good episode. And it was one of their most popular episodes in a while. So he ended up wanting me to host a show. So then we went and I hosted the Ultimate Outdoors for a few episodes.
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15: So Clay County Community Foundation is celebrating 20 years of being a foundation here in Clay County that gives grants to nonprofits and public entities. The Clay County Community Foundation is governed by a 10-member all-volunteer board that is comprised of citizens across Clay County so that we are able to know the needs of all the different communities in Clay County. The Clay County Community Foundation has been able to grant about 20 grants each year to different nonprofits and public entities that apply for grants. So total, we have been able to give over $2 million in community betterment grants to Clay County.
14: For more information, or if you would like to make a donation, visit the Clay County Community Foundation's website at claycofoundation.com. 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
16: Are you looking to join a local service club to help give back in the community and at the same time engage and meet new people? Consider joining Kiwanis After Five in Spencer. We meet the first and third Tuesday of the month at the Spencer Golf and Country Club. Our meetings begin at 5:30 right after work, and we keep our meetings to under an hour. Throughout the year, Kiwanis After Five stays active with numerous projects, such as Just Because Roses, Christmas Boxes during the Grand Meander, and much more. We also give back by awarding scholarships to graduating seniors. If you want to learn more about Kiwanis After Five or see what we're up to, visit our page on Facebook. Or better yet, we invite you to attend one of our meetings in person at the Spencer Golf and Country Club, Kiwanis After Five of Spencer, a group of like-minded volunteers making a difference in the community, one child at a time.

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Kane Brown and Woman, thanks for that request. It's Country Nights Live. Okay, got to Mella Langley. You know it. Choosing Texas coming up next. Somebody just called and asked me to play this. Her doing Rick Astley. Check it out. Never gonna

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16: When severe weather strikes.
17: There is a strong line of thunderstorms moving through northwest Iowa right now.
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17: And good evening. A wind advisory remains in effect until 9 o'clock this evening. A slight chance of showers, then breezy, then partly cloudy, lows of 53. For tomorrow, mostly sunny, highs of 75. Tomorrow night, mostly clear, lows of 50. And Friday, sunny, 81. For more on your weather, log online to BigCountry1077.com.
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Holmes really pays attention to TikTok. He just saw a video of a third grade teacher who uses his music to help students with writing. So he sent an autographed album and a record player to help them out. Here's Be By You. Come on.

was shocked at the news, I'm sure, along with everybody else who read it, but it looks like Jelly Roll and his wife, Bunny XO, filed for divorce. May 18th is when they put the filing in here in Tennessee. Here's Jelly and Lainey Wilson with Save Me.

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She was trying to date some loser. 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
8: 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It's coming at me from all directions. 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So where do I turn? 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

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They've already got a couple artists on their roster. 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

Be heard. It's Ella Langley on Country Nights Live with Bailey Zimmerman up next. Y'all been requesting a lot of one-offs from country artists. Check this out from Bailey Zimmerman. Don't

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1: And good evening. A wind advisory remains in effect until 9 o'clock this evening. A slight chance of showers, then breezy, then partly cloudy, lows of 53. For tomorrow, mostly sunny, highs of 75. Tomorrow night, mostly clear, lows of 50. And Friday, sunny, 81. For more on your weather, log online to BigCountry1077.com.
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was just rereading some of the great stories in Kenny Chesney's book. If you haven't had a chance to check it out, not too late. It is out there. Some of the best stories in country music, actually. Here's Carry On, Country Nights Live.

0: Chase Matthew talking a bit about all of his musical success.
1: I've always been around music. I've always wanted to be an artist and always wanted to just create, you know. And so I was a PC guy. I got tired of my computers crashing. And I went on Marketplace, found me a MacBook Pro, a 2012 MacBook Pro. It was like $200 or $300. And I had already had the microphone that I got off one of my buddies. I traded him an Xbox for it. And that was the game changer, man. That was what, you know, kind of started it all was that that song that I wrote on there, man. It's called County Line. I wrote it in my bedroom, and I was renting a bedroom for like $400 at that time, and the roof was leaking. I'd be asleep, it'd start raining and water dripping on my feet, and you know, so, but you know, started from the bottom, and now we're here, man. God is good. And yeah, man, to anybody who wants to chase their dreams, man, get on Marketplace.
0: I think he's a little hooked on Marketplace, to be honest with you. So am I right now. Here's Holding It Down on Country Nights Live.

miss it. We've got Chris Young on the show this Friday. It always kicks off at 7 o'clock. Right now, let's play you some Luke Combs in Days Like These on Country Nights Live.

0: I Knew It, I Knew You from Toy Story 5, brand new from Taylor Swift. You know, it cracks me up. Gary from Rascal Flatts makes her think she's being shot at sometimes. Check this out.
1: He'll come and knock on my bus. He figured out a way to make the bus sound like it's been shot by a gun. Like, he'll knock on the side of the bus, and it wakes me up no matter what time it is. If it's like, and he'll be up early for some interview or something, come and pound on the side of my bus. And the first couple times it happened, I thought that I was being shot at. 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
2: 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Yeah. 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

I was just looking at the dates for Luke Bryan and Jason Aldean's Double Down Tour. There's not a lot of dates. The show was so good. I'm trying to go see it again, to be honest. Here's Don't Tell on Me.

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1: Brian Kelly is reeling in more than hits these days. He and his Gulf Coast Cowboys fishing team just won the Gulfport, Mississippi Open with a massive haul. 6 blue marlin and 1 white marlin. Brian says being on the water feels like living out a part of who I am. And he's juggling that passion with another big move, reuniting with Tyler Hubbard to officially bring Florida Georgia Line back together. Meanwhile, a viral moment from Morgan Wallen's Pittsburgh show is making rounds after he grabbed a phone being held by a security guard and launched it across the stage. The phone belonged to a fan who hoped Morgan would take a selfie with it. It was recovered without damage, and the couple says they understand why it happened, though they admit they were fired up at first. And Luke Bryan is headed back to paradise. His Crash My Playa Festival returns to Cancun January 13th through 16th of 2027, celebrating its 12th year with Thomas Rhett, Hardy, Brothers Osborne, Gavin Adcock, and a whole lot more. Luke calls it the best way to start off the year, with 4 days of music, beach views, and an all-inclusive everything. That's your Country Nights Live news update. I'm Bev Rainey.
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11: My name is Isaac Storley, and I am in 9th grade. I've been a part of mock trial, band, choir, and I've also helped with the theater sound booth. 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
12: My name is Cecilia Burns. 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
17: And good evening. A wind advisory remains in effect until 9 o'clock this evening. A slight chance of showers, then breezy, then partly cloudy, lows of 53. For tomorrow, mostly sunny, highs of 75. Tomorrow night, mostly clear, lows of 50. And Friday, sunny, 81. For more on your weather, log online to BigCountry1077.com.
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7: 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Our meetings begin at 5:30 right after work, and we keep our meetings to under an hour. Throughout the year, Kiwanis After Five stays active with numerous projects, such as Just Because Roses, Christmas Boxes during the Grand Meander, and much more. We also give back by awarding scholarships to graduating seniors. If you want to learn more about Kiwanis After Five or see what we're up to, visit our page on Facebook. 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

Country Nights Live. I'm Bev Rainey. Thank you, thank you, thank you, as always, for being a part of the show. Big thanks to our producer, Justin Reimer. Don't forget, we've got Chris Young, Josh Ross, Atlas, Corey Kent, Shaboozy, Megan Maroney, and a whole lot more all coming up on the show in the next couple months. Here's Hudson Westbrook with Painted You Pretty.

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8: Happy Thursday, everybody. It's After Midnight. I'm your host, Granger Smith, bringing you show number 1,623 in a row. I've got some good news coming up. Hang tight. I'll read that for you. I've also got some Nashville news with Ann Hudson, stories about your favorite stars out there in Nashville. And speaking of Nashville, I got all their good country music to play for you, too. It's going to be a good hour, although I'm with you till the sun comes up. Here we go. It's After Midnight.

0: Hey, thank you for starting your Thursday here with me. How about we get it rolling with some good news? Hang on just two songs and I'll share some with you.
1: I don't know if you were looking at me or not. You probably smile like that all the time. I don't mean to bother you, but

0: Thomas Jones, a former inmate, recently graduated with a master's degree from Cornell University in industrial and labor relations. His journey included two prison stints, but he used these experiences to motivate himself, earning an associate's degree from a community college and a bachelor's degree from Rutgers University before attending Cornell. Jones now aims to inspire others by sharing his story, demonstrating that it's possible to overcome significant challenges and achieve great things.
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0: Hey, Granger Smith here. 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
9: 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But perhaps the most fun we have is in September, when we host the Fairer Days Bingo at the Clay County Fair, while raising money for scholarships and other local needs.
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So next hour, I'm going to ask you a question, and I want you to think about this and call me. What is one bill you would love to never have to pay again? My number is 866-607-8383. Call me. I'll put you on the air next hour. Hey, it's not-

0: Ann Hudson is about to jump on and share some Nashville news with us. Ann, what do you have lined up?
1: Oh, no, Granger. I never like divorce news, but unfortunately there is some in the country world. I've got that story coming up in your Nashville news next.

0: from Nashville's Music Row. It's Ann Hudson.
1: Well, looks like after 10 years of marriage, Jelly Roll has filed for divorce from his wife of 10 years, Bunny XO. He reportedly filed those papers in a Tennessee courthouse last month. The couple have had an up and down relationship very publicly. You know, they dated a year before they even married, briefly splitting for 2 years later after Jelly Roll cheated on Bunny. I mean, they've just had kind of an up and down relationship, so not totally shocking, but they've also been very, you know, vocal about their relationship, so just sad. Well, they officially announced that Stagecoach is going to be happening the weekend of April 23rd through the 25th in 2027. No acts have been confirmed yet, but advance tickets for the 19th edition of the music festival start rolling out today.
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8: Your Big Country Live Doppler forecast for today. A beautiful day on hand, mostly sunny, highs approaching 75. For this evening, mostly clear, lows of 50. Friday, mostly sunny, highs of 81. Friday night, partly cloudy, lows of 56. And Saturday, mostly sunny, 82. For more on your weather, log online to BigCountry1077.com.
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5: Happy Thursday, everybody. The work week is almost over. We got the weekend right here in view. It's After Midnight. I'm your host, Granger Smith. Thank you for being with me, Third Shifters. What is one bill you would love to never have to pay again? That's the question I'm asking this hour. My number is 866-607-8383. And then the country boy himself, Earl Dibbles Jr., has got a dumb criminal story to share with us. Good country music on the way, too. Hour number two starts right now.
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1: So the topic of the hour, my question to you, if you could have one bill taken off in your life, if you could never pay one bill ever again, and which one would that be if you could pick right now? And I'm not going to pay it for you, but I'm asking that question. My number, 866-607-8383.
2: This is Tina. Probably one of the things that would change my life the most would be my cell phone bill. While it doesn't seem like it's a necessary item, these days it is. I'm an only child. I have elderly parents that have to always be able to reach me. I'm the only person that run to the store, run to their errands. Have a child still at home that has to be able to reach me. I have a small farm that has to be able to be reached, so I honestly can't do without it. And it's gotten to the point where if you don't have a cell phone, it's scary to leave home. And with a cell phone bill of close to $300 a month, it would change my life.
1: Yeah, I hear you. What would our ancestors say to that? They lived without phones, right? But it's a different world. We rely on them now for so many reasons. That's a good one. 866-607-8383.
3: The thing that would help me in my life and something that was taken care of, I would be able to be a lot more successful and it would help my bank account, would be definitely gas. Gas fluctuates so much, and sometimes it could go from $200 a week in gas to who knows, depending on the price, the way it fluctuates so much lately.
1: Yeah, no doubt. Especially like me, I drive a diesel truck, 2004 Duramax. It just eats diesel. And it's crazy that we've now gotten used to $100 at the pump to fill up. And I've got a small tank. It's like 26-gallon tank. $100. I would love to have that go away. 866-607-8383.
4: You got something you want to say on our topic tonight? We want to hear from you. 866-607-8383. Come be a part of the conversation on After Midnight with Granger Smith.
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17: When severe weather strikes,
18: there is a strong line of thunderstorms moving through northwest Iowa right now.
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18: 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If you're in the path, you need to be seeking shelter immediately.
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18: We're getting reports now of large hail and 60 mile per hour winds. Now is the time to get to your basement or a small interior room on the lowest level.
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2: 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All you gotta do is put a drink in my hand.
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1: Catching up on Facebook tonight? Hey, catch up with us too. Just search

Okay, here we go. Keeping this conversation going. What is one bill you would love to never have to pay again? Think about that. 866-607-8383. Call me.

0: Howdy, Granger. This is Stone in Montana. And just wanted to call and say, hey, encourage you on. I've listened to your show for over 3 years now, and it's really great to hear you. Comforts me every night. Thanks, man.
1: Stone from Montana, you're why we do this show. Thank you so much.

0: It's time for some country thoughts with Earl Dibbles Jr.
1: If I wave at you on a dirt road, it's called manners. 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
0: You've got it locked on After Midnight.

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I bet it's not as big as the one this guy tried to pass off to a Porsche dealership. Yeah, that's a true story. Earl Dibbles Jr. is about to tell you what went down in this dumb criminal story coming up next.

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1: I'm Earl Dibbles Jr. I'm a country boy. I'm an honest boy, too, and crime don't pay. Hey, I got a story to prove it. There's this fella from Indiana that got nabbed after trying to buy a Porsche with a check made out for $78 million. He walked into that old St. Matthew's Porsche dealership with a massive check, and when employees refused a deal, he refused to leave. Instead, he climbed over that old desk and went to the back of the dealership looking for car keys. That's when the staff called the police to deal with that situation. He now faces one count of disorderly conduct and one count of criminal trespass. Unless Ed McMahon was at your house, that check is fake. He's dumb.
0: Thanks for staying up with us here on After Midnight with Granger Smith.
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4: Your Big Country Live Doppler forecast for today. A beautiful day on hand, mostly sunny, highs approaching 75. For this evening, mostly clear, lows of 50. Friday, mostly sunny, highs of 81. Friday night, partly cloudy, lows of 56. And Saturday, mostly sunny, 82. For more on your weather, log online to BigCountry1077.com.
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0: graduate in college.
1: That was Mama's dream.
0: But I was on my way to anywhere else when I turned 18. Cause when you got a fast car, you think you got everything.

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What is one bill you would love to never have to pay again? 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
6: Hey, thanks for starting your Thursday here with me on After Midnight, y'all. I'm Granger Smith, your host. Hey, I've got some things that went down on this day in history I want to talk about this hour. Plus, some Nashville news with Ann Hudson. She's keeping you in touch with your favorite stars out there in Nashville. Some things went down, and she's going to tell you about it. Hang tight for all of this here early on a Thursday. We are After Midnight.

It was on this day that she had a record-setting flight across the Atlantic. Do you know who that was? I'll tell you about it when we run over some history here coming up in two songs. Hang tight. Blame it all on

0: loves talking about history, and he's even got the diploma to prove it. It's time for This Day in History on After Midnight with Granger Smith.
1: On this day, June the 18th, in 1812, the War of 1812 started. 1928, Amelia Earhart became the first woman to fly across the Atlantic Ocean. 1984, the movie Rhinestone with Dolly Parton and Sylvester Stallone premiered in Nashville. 1997, George Strait had the number one song, Carrying Your Love With Me. Some famous birthdays include Sir Paul McCartney, country star Blake Shelton, and journalist Matt Walsh. Those are just a few things that went down on this day in history.
0: You're up after midnight with Granger Smith.
1: Hey, it's Granger Smith. 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

Last hour, I asked y'all this question. 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

0: 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Ann, what's on your radar today?
1: Well, Granger, love is in the air. One of your favorite country singing superstars secretly got married. I got that story coming up in your Nashville news next.

0: Here's what's new in Nashville. Here's Ann Hudson.
1: Well, this is a surprise wedding announcement. Brett Eldridge is now a married man. He didn't release the name of his bride publicly, just wrote that he met an amazing woman who truly loves him for him, way beyond the fellow with the microphone. He said she's just as goofy as he is and that she is someone that inspires him with her big, beautiful heart. So congratulations to Brett Eldridge. Well, they officially announced that Stagecoach is going to be happening the weekend of April 23rd through the 25th in 2027. No acts have been confirmed yet, but advance tickets for the 19th edition of the music festival start rolling out today.
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11: Your Big Country Live Doppler forecast for today. A beautiful day on hand, mostly sunny, highs approaching 75. For this evening, mostly clear, lows of 50. Friday, mostly sunny, highs of 81. Friday night, partly cloudy, lows of 56. And Saturday, mostly sunny, 82. For more on your weather, log online to BigCountry1077.com.
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2: 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We're going to, you know, there's like all these, we're going to wait to pay the car off. 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
5: What's up, Third Shifters? Granger Smith here. I'm your host of After Midnight. You are almost through another work week together. We're still grinding like it's Monday, but we're almost there. The weekend is almost here. I've got this question. What is your biggest fear? Call me. 866-607-8383. We'll talk about that this hour. I've also got Earl Dibbles Jr. He's got a dumb criminal story to share with us. All this here at hour number 4, and you know I got a bunch of good country music to play. Here we go. It's After Midnight.

0: Thanks so much for staying up with us. 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
1: Asking this question, what is your greatest fear? Now, it could be as a kid you had this fear and you still have it, or maybe just as a kid, or maybe it's a new fear developing. But what would that be for you? Mine is probably deep water with heavy machinery under me. That's like the ultimate fear for me. What's yours? 866-607-8383.
2: Hi, yeah, I was listening to the irrational fears thing. I said I used to have an irrational fear of the ceiling fan falling on my legs while I was asleep. So up until I was like 16, anytime I lay down, I could not sleep under the ceiling fan. I had to like move my bed or move over in my bed. I couldn't sleep under it.
1: Yeah, that's funny. I forgot that I added that irrational part. That kind of helps the question. What is an irrational fear? You know, even swimming in a lake that I would be terrified of if there was machinery under me is kind of irrational. Like, what's the worst thing that could happen? It's nothing bad, but it's a fear. 866-607-8383.
3: I always had a fear when I was a child of the toilet flushing. I remember watching a movie called Critters, and in it there was this little goblin, a critter, that managed to eat somebody from the bottom up and kill them from the toilet. And even still to this day, at times, depending on the night or whatever, then yeah, I have a fear of flushing the toilet.
1: I get it. Terrifying movie, by the way. And yes, we learn so much from what we watch. You never would have thought that if you hadn't seen Critter. 866-607-8383.
4: 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Just call and leave a message at 866-607-8383. Come be a part of After Midnight with Granger Smith.
1: Hey, Granger Smith here. You know, we didn't just promise a first-class country music cruise. 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
6: 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We invite you to join our fun. 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
7: I think the underlying theme is Proverbs 3, 4 through 6, trust in the Lord with all your heart. Lean not on your own understanding. I was trusting in myself. I was making good money. I was idolizing the lifestyle. I was putting everything on my shoulders, saying, I'm doing all of this. I'm creating all this. I'm thinking about all this. I'm doing all this. And then Granger decided to leave touring. Parker decided to leave to go to Washington, D.C. It's like a lot of different moving parts here, but sure. Parker left Yee, so I had to run Yee myself. Granger was leaving music. And so, you know, I had to deal with that. And I was like, all right, cool. I'm just going to get up earlier. I'm going to work out harder. I'm going to do 3 workouts. I'm going to, you know, time block all this. And then I just broke down and I was like, Lord, the Lord broke me down. I broke down. Lord, save me. I can't do this. I thought I could. I need you.
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0: When it's too late for most, you know it's just right for us. 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

0: Hey, Granger. Hey, man, this is Randy in South Carolina. Hey, just getting into work. Hey, listen to you every morning on my way in. And, hey, man, you're doing a heck of a job. Appreciate it, brother. Keep the tunes a-flowing, and, hey, we'll keep it going. That's what I'm talking about.
1: Buddy, I sure appreciate you, Randy. Thank you for calling.
2: Well, I didn't want to show up, but our families go way back. 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Thank God for open bars, 'cause watching all this ain't easy. 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
1: I'm Earl Dibbles Jr. I'm a country boy. I'm an honest boy, too, and crime don't pay. I got a story to prove it. Two people on a cruise from Miami to the UK are arrested after the Department of Homeland Security found over 100 bags of marijuana in their suitcases. A drug-sniffing dog signaled that something suspicious was going on with their luggage. That's where officers found 56 vacuum-sealed little baggies of devil's cabbage. They pleaded not guilty on 4 charges of drug trafficking and released on bail. If they found guilty on all accounts, they could face up to 80 years up there in that prison or $4 million in fines. Seems pretty dumb to me for a cruise.
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2: Your Big Country Live Doppler forecast for today. A beautiful day on hand, mostly sunny, highs approaching 75. For this evening, mostly clear, lows of 50. Friday, mostly sunny, highs of 81. Friday night, partly cloudy, lows of 56. And Saturday, mostly sunny, 82. For more on your weather, log online to BigCountry1077.com.
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5: Thursday morning, early risers. What's up? Welcome to After Midnight with me, Granger Smith, your host. I've got some good news I want to read for y'all coming up. Hopefully put a smile on your face. Plus some Nashville news with Ann Hudson. She's coming in with stories about your favorite stars out there in Nashville. All of this coming up, so please don't touch that dial. You don't want to miss it. Why is he

0: truth.
1: Thomas Jones, a former inmate, recently graduated with a master's degree from Cornell University in industrial and labor relations. His journey included two prison stints, but he used these experiences to motivate himself, earning an associate's degree from a community college and a bachelor's degree from Rutgers University before attending Cornell. Jones now aims to inspire others by sharing his story, demonstrating that it's possible to overcome significant challenges and achieve great things.
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sunglasses. 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

0: Night Owls and Road Warriors, this show is for you. 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

So I'm looking for your phone call right now. We talked about this last hour, but I still want to put you on the air. What would you say is your biggest fear? Call me, 866-607-8383. I threw

0: Hey, Granger, it's Amy from Colorado Springs, Colorado. I'm on my way to work this morning as a nurse. I have a busy 12-hour shift ahead of me. Hope everyone has a great day. Thank you for everything you do.
1: You got a busy life, Amy, but it's a worthwhile one. Thank you for calling. That-

0: Ann Hudson is about to jump on and share some Nashville news with us. Ann, what do you have lined up?
1: Oh, no, Granger. I never like divorce news, but unfortunately there is some in the country world. I've got that story coming up in your Nashville news next. Playing

0: from Nashville's Music Row. It's Ann Hudson.
1: Well, looks like after 10 years of marriage, Jelly Roll has filed for divorce from his wife of 10 years, Bunny XO. He reportedly filed those papers in a Tennessee courthouse last month. The couple have had an up and down relationship very publicly. You know, they dated a year before they even married, briefly splitting for 2 years later after Jelly Roll cheated on Bunny. I mean, they've just had kind of an up and down relationship, so not totally shocking, but they've also been very, you know, vocal about their relationship, so just sad. Well, they officially announced that Stagecoach is going to be happening the weekend of April 23rd through the 25th in 2027. No acts have been confirmed yet, but advance tickets for the 19th edition of the music festival start rolling out today.
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9: Your Big Country Live Doppler forecast for today. A beautiful day on hand, mostly sunny, highs approaching 75. For this evening, mostly clear, lows of 50. Friday, mostly sunny, highs of 81. Friday night, partly cloudy, lows of 56. And Saturday, mostly sunny, 82. For more on your weather, log online to BigCountry1077.com.
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3: 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I think I want to keep touring, but it just doesn't matter anymore. I don't feel like it matters to me.
10: 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Because it just, you know, I think for some people would argue that it does matter. You mattered. You said, you on stage singing and even proclaiming the word from the stage mattered to them. 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
3: 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And I feel that to my core. I would say, amen, brother.
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Hey, thank you for sharing Thursday here with me on After Midnight, y'all. Before you take off and get your day started, let me remind you, God is great and He is worthy of our praise. I'm Granger Smith, coming to y'all from the Yee Yee Farm in Central Texas. 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
1: 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And that statement's true. 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

0: had rising success and we lost it. We had chart positions and we lost it. We had a booming apparel company and we lost it. 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We had employees and we lost them. A band, we lost them. We had buses and a semi truck. We lost it. So what then does the Apostle Paul say to these things that are lost? Let's read in Philippians 3. He says, down in verse 7, but whatever gain I had, I counted as loss for the sake of Christ.
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0: ABC News. I'm Brian Clark. Harsh words from Defense Secretary Pete Hegseth towards NATO allies. He says the Pentagon's going to launch a six-month review of U.S. forces in Europe, demanding European countries take more responsibility for their own security. One Hegseth complaint, some European countries not allowing the U.S. to use their territory to strike Iran.
1: These allies, they put America's sons and daughters, our sons and daughters, at risk by denying them the predictable access, basing, and overflight that never should have been in question at all.
0: That war with Iran appears to be over after President Trump and Iran's president each signed a memorandum of understanding. It immediately reopens the Strait of Hormuz, but creates plenty of further questions, says ABC's Rachel Scott.
2: President Trump acknowledges Iran's decision to close the strait was putting too much pressure on the American economy.
3: I didn't want to see economic catastrophe. If you kept this going, that could have happened. But all I know is every time we talked about the possibility of peace, the stock market shot up like a rocket ship.
2: The agreement lifts sanctions on Iran, letting them resume oil sales. And it says Iran and Oman will administer the strait, something that was not the case before the war and could open the door for Iran to eventually collect fees from tankers and cargo ships.
0: The Supreme Court will release opinions today. Important outstanding cases include the president's challenge to birthright citizenship and state bans on transgender athletes and girls' sports. Millions expected in New York City today to salute the NBA champion Knicks. ABC's Phil Tate is along the parade route.
4: They're saying the city that this may be the largest parade ever. It's all to celebrate the new NBA champions, the New York Knicks, who topped the San Antonio Spurs in the NBA Finals. This will be the team's first ever ticker tape parade and to ride down the city's canyon of heroes. What a day it will be.
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0: As expected, the Federal Reserve kept interest rates unchanged at its latest meeting, and the new Fed chair, Kevin Warsh, described the U.S. economy.
7: It's uneven. If I look at the housing markets as one example, Fed policy isn't the single determinant of the state of the housing market, but broadly I would say there, Fed policy appears to be somewhat restrictive.
0: He said that's not the case when it comes to financial markets. Home security cameras appear to show an explosion in the sky minutes before a small private jet crashed in Laredo, Texas, Tuesday. Federal investigators still searching for the cause of the accident that killed one person and injured five.
8: A dashboard camera in a car traveling in the opposite direction shows the plane owned by charter company NetJet sliding down the highway, taking out light poles before breaking into at least two pieces. ABC News contributor, retired Colonel Steve Ganyard.
9: The airplane was fully controllable all the way to impact. So the question will be, why were those engines not producing enough thrust?
8: The two pilots and three of the passengers were hospitalized in stable condition. Joshua Bayer, the founder of an Austin company that supports tech startups, was killed. Jim Ryan, ABC News.
0: A judge called New York serial killer Rex Heuermann despicable at his sentencing Wednesday. Heuermann's admitted to killing eight women and burying their bodies on beaches on Long Island. Relatives of the victims were in court as he was sentenced to life without parole. I'm Brian Clark, ABC News.
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11: Your KICD live Doppler forecast for your Thursday, mostly sunny, highs approaching 75. For this evening, it remains mostly clear, lows of 50. For Friday, mostly sunny, highs of 81. Friday night, partly cloudy, lows of 56. Saturday, mostly sunny, highs of 82. Saturday night, an 80% chance of showers. In the evening and also overnight, lows of 59. Sunday, a 60% chance of showers likely, highs of 75. Sunday night, partly cloudy, lows around 54. And Monday, mostly sunny, highs near 76. For more on your weather, log online to northwestiowanow.com.

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10: Your Big Country Live Doppler forecast for today. A beautiful day on hand, mostly sunny, highs approaching 75. For this evening, mostly clear, lows of 50. Friday, mostly sunny, highs of 81. Friday night, partly cloudy, lows of 56. And Saturday, mostly sunny, 82. For more on your weather, log online to BigCountry1077.com.
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12: Thanks for spending time with us. And welcome into Thursday, June 18th. Gordon Deal with Nicole Murray. Some of our top stories and headlines. U.S. and Iran sign their interim peace agreement, but Trump faces criticism. There's the potential of worsening rains plus flooding from Texas to the Florida panhandle thanks to Tropical Storm Arthur. Carvana unveiled a new car playground in Dallas designed to be a more relaxed method of car selling. Qantas introducing a flight between London and Sydney that will be 21 hours nonstop. WNBA star Caitlin Clark has announced her first signature sneaker, and the soccer fans that help clean up when their World Cup match is over. Their story in about 20 minutes. Buying a fixer-upper can provide a path to home ownership for first-time home buyers or a way for repeat buyers to afford a larger home or better neighborhood. They usually sell for less per square foot than homes that are in good shape, but you have to do your homework on them. Here's Kate Wood, home and mortgage expert at NerdWallet. 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
13: In this particular market, looking at a fixer-upper home might seem desirable because home prices are so high. So in May, the median existing home price was $429,300, according to the National Association of Realtors. That's a good amount of money, right? So particularly if you're a first-time home buyer, you're looking at these prices, a fixer-upper could seem like a way to get your foot in the door at a lower purchase price. But, you know, we find that it's important to remember that's kind of just your startup costs, right? And that's true with any home. Purchase price is your startup cost. You need to think about the ongoing cost of home ownership. But with a fixer-upper, you also need to factor in the costs of fixing it up. So NerdWallet's June Financial Resilience Index showed that only 63% of Americans have enough cash on hand to cover an unexpected $1,000 expense. So that puts into perspective how risky it could potentially be to take on a home that needs renovations if you aren't clear on the costs going into it.
12: Jeez, how do you do that, though? How do you begin to calculate what you might need to put into the home? Especially if you're, you know, maybe not quite sure you're going to see everything that's under the hood.
13: Mm-hmm, absolutely. So one, you certainly want to be as hands-on as possible with this home purchase. And I know that, you know, in a hotter market, in a market that's maybe less friendly to buyers, that can feel stressful. You don't feel like, oh, I don't want to hassle the seller with a fixer-upper. You know what? The seller knows they're selling it as a fixer-upper. It's okay to say, hey, I want to get in there. I want to take a good look. Because you really want to go into this purchase with as much knowledge as possible. So one, you are probably going to want a home inspection to get an idea of what's going on with the different components of the home, what's going on with the systems, what might need to get updated or upgraded. Another smart approach is to bring a contractor with you. So actually request to bring a contractor with you to, you know, just walk through the home, let you know what might need to be done and kind of give you an idea of how much it could cost, because you want to get these estimates before you're making an offer. Another thing when you're looking at estimating costs, any numbers that you're getting, you probably want to build in a buffer of at least 20% on top of those estimates, because you don't want to get stuck in a situation where there are cost overruns or, you know, the price of the material has gone up. So you want to build in that buffer zone just so you can make sure that you're going to be able to proceed even if you get into some of these bumps. Also, sometimes we'll think, okay, you know, these houses get advertised as like a handyman special, right? The idea that you're going to fix it up yourself. And if you are someone who's considering DIY renovations, our main caution is just to be realistic about your capabilities.
12: Yeah,
13: right? And also to consider the value of your time and effort, right? Because while you're not paying someone else to do it, you're doing the work yourself then. And that, you know, that does cost you something.
12: We're speaking with Kate Wood, home and mortgage expert at NerdWallet. We're analyzing whether or not fixer-uppers are worth it, because those prices usually are considerably lower than, say, a brand new home. How do you borrow for that? You're going to borrow for the mortgage, and then let's say you're estimating you need another $75,000. What do you do there?
13: So when you're buying a home that, you know, it's a fixer-upper, you know upfront that you're going to need significant costs for renovation, you can consider a renovation mortgage. So this is a home loan that wraps those projected costs into the cost of buying the home. So you're essentially financing everything with just one loan. Examples of this, the FHA 203K loan, Fannie Mae has the home sale renovation loan. You know, different lenders will have different options. I will say the it's all one loan part is kind of the easy part. The hard part is that that's a complicated loan. So renovation mortgages tend to involve significantly more paperwork. Often, you know, particularly if you're working with a contractor, they might need to submit information as well. You also are potentially dealing with oversight from the lender, or in the case of an FHA 203K loan, oversight from the Federal Housing Administration for the duration of the work. So if this is something you're interested in, you need to be pretty committed, because it is a lengthy process. There can be a lot of hurdles. But working with a mortgage lender that has experience with renovation loans can be a big help as well.
12: Thanks, Kate. Kate Wood, home and mortgage expert at NerdWallet. 20 minutes now in front of the hour on This Morning, America's First News. Coming up next, why the world should send a thank you card to Australia.
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6: Thanks for spending time with us. What's the ideal amount of weight training if you would like to live long and well? In a new study from the British Journal of Sports Medicine, scientists set out to find that sweet spot for resistance exercise and longevity. The Washington Post says, according to results, any amount of resistance exercise, even a few minutes a week,

0: all states or situations.
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1: From ABC News, I'm Brian Clark. Ships are moving through the Strait of Hormuz after President Trump and Iran's president each signed a memorandum of understanding to end the war. There's been a focus on what's not covered by the agreement, including no prohibitions on Tehran having ballistic missiles.
2: If other countries have them, it's a little bit unfair for them not to have some. A ballistic missile is not the same thing as what we're talking about when we talk nuclear. But if Saudi Arabia and Qatar, and they all have some, I would say, in relative proportion, I think it's okay.
1: The agreement's been criticized by some conservatives and by Democrats, like Senate Minority Leader Chuck Schumer.
3: When you look at the 14 points that the administration has agreed to, it looks like Iran has won on just about every one of them.
1: Harsh words from Defense Secretary Pete Hegseth to European allies, in part for their refusal to allow the U.S. to launch strikes on Iran from their territory. So today he announced there'll be a six-month review of the U.S. military posture in Europe.
4: Make no mistake about it, this will be a real review. It will be designed to ensure that NATO is moving fast and irreversibly toward Europe leading.
1: First named storm of the Atlantic hurricane season fizzled, but still poses a major threat to the Gulf Coast.
5: What remains of Tropical Storm Arthur is centered on the northeast Texas coast, but its flooding extends all the way to Mississippi and beyond.
6: It just went from nothing to, like, we're going to lose everything.
5: Christina Mallett lives in Picayune, Mississippi, northeast of New Orleans. With radar estimated rainfall rates of 6.5 inches per hour in some places, the entire northern Gulf Coast is under a threat of severe flooding.
1: That's ABC's Jim Ryan in Texas. Supreme Court opinions expected today. There are several major cases still outstanding, including one on the president's efforts to end birthright citizenship. You're listening to ABC News.
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9: Good morning, George Bauer with KICD News Desk. Here's what's happening in Northwest Iowa now. KICD News received several tips on Tuesday about an apparent chase involving a motorcycle. Anthony Gonzalez got the official information from Spencer Police late yesterday.
10: Two men were arrested following a high-speed motorcycle chase through Spencer and into Clay County Tuesday. Officers attempted a traffic stop for speeding involving two motorcyclists on June 16th near Grand Avenue and First Street. Both riders fled the scene, leading officers on a pursuit through parts of Spencer and into the county at speeds exceeding 140 miles per hour. The chase ended when one of the motorcycles, driven by 22-year-old Tristan Russell of Spencer, collided with a police vehicle. Russell allegedly attempted to flee on foot, but was tased and taken into custody. Russell was charged with eluding, a Class D felony, driving under suspension, and multiple traffic violations. The second rider, identified as 21-year-old Chase Cook of Winterset, also fled and was apprehended about an hour later near the Reston Inn. Cook was charged with eluding, driving without a license, and additional traffic offenses.
9: Andre McIrvin reports a 47-year-old Pocahontas man faces up to life in prison after pleading guilty to federal drug and firearm charges.
11: Jordan Mefford pled guilty Monday to conspiracy to distribute methamphetamine and illegal possession of firearms. Under federal law, Mefford faces a mandatory minimum sentence of 15 years in prison and a maximum fine of over $60 million. According to prosecutors, Mefford admitted to conspiring to distribute more than a pound of meth in the Webster County area between July 2024 and September 2025. Law enforcement operations, including four controlled buys and a raid on his residence, yielded over 200 grams of pure methamphetamine, nearly $10,000 in cash, and four firearms. Mefford was legally prohibited from owning those weapons due to a lengthy criminal record, which includes prior convictions for burglary, escape, and multiple felony drug offenses. The case was investigated by a coalition of state, local, and federal agencies, including the Iowa Division of Narcotics Enforcement and the FBI. Mefford remains in the custody of the U.S. Marshals, pending his sentencing before District Court Judge Leonard T. Strand.
9: Clay County Sheriff's Department says alcohol was involved in a Friday morning traffic accident at the North Y. Comm Center received a 911 call about 6 a.m. Sheriff's Department and Spencer Police responded to find a vehicle stuck in the southeast ditch. The driver, 18-year-old Marquise Ramirez of Spencer, was taken to Spencer Hospital for the treatment of minor injuries. After an investigation, he was charged with first offense OWI. The Primgar Fire Department was dispatched late last Wednesday night. Assistant Fire Chief Sean Scroggin told us it took some time to find the source of a smell.
12: I sent three teams in with air packs to conduct a search with thermal imaging cameras. After probably about 45 minutes, three teams converged on what was about 190-degree temperature from the thermal imaging camera in the attic. Had to break up a small piece of the plank flooring from the old school attic that's got plank flooring over the insulation, and identified the area as knob and tube wiring that had been overloaded and started to melt and caught the insulation and the underplanking on fire.
9: Scroggin says the lesson is don't overload old electrical systems.
12: Non-grounded circuits in older homes need to, you know, be used on a single application, possibly two, and it's imperative that people don't overload circuits with power strips, extension cords, making sure that if they're going to run an air conditioning unit or something along those lines, that the power supply can support it, because the end result of that is having wiring, and it's not necessarily centralized to just older homes, older wiring. You can do it with new wiring as well. You'll overload it to a point where you have heat built, and a lot of that knob and tube wiring in older homes is buried in cellulose insulation, and before you know it, you have a working fire that's obviously can be very detrimental.
9: And Scroggin says homeowners should leave rewiring the house to a professional. City of Spencer moving forward with a local buyout program for homes south of the bridge. City Manager Kevin Robinson says it's likely the city will have its deals done before the federal government does.
13: We originally had 40 properties in the FEMA buyout program. FEMA removed 15 of them. Spencer Municipal Utilities and the City of Spencer got together and decided that for the long-term benefit of the community, it'd be good to keep those properties as residential. So we will parallel the FEMA buyout protocol from a valuation standpoint. Spencer Economic Development Corporation actually will buy them. And then they'll be demolished, and then those properties will be redeveloped with new homes in the affordable category. The goal is to try to get new homes on the market around that $200,000 range.
9: 13 of the 15 eligible property owners are participating. The other two have already sold their lots. 13 of the 15 property owners are participating. The other two have already sold their lots. Robinson told the city council this week that another grant from the Economic Development Administration is probable.
13: The purpose of that organization is if you were to have another event similar to the one you had, they want to fund projects that would help your community get back on track faster, protect jobs that are in the marketplace, and possibly relocate businesses who are in a flood prone area. We've applied for and been conditionally approved. Final approval should happen in a couple weeks for a coordinator position for that. It will not be a staff member. What we'll do is request approval to put out a request for a proposal, and have more than likely a firm will answer those that has a diversified staff to be able to put these projects together for us. The amount of that grant is $300,000. There is a 25% match that we'll need to do locally, but 75% of that will be funded by the EDA.
9: Northwest Iowa Planning and Development Commission assisted the city of Spencer's grant application. Last week, you heard RiseFest founder Rob Rosenboom on KICD hoping that this year's event could beat the record attendance for a gathering in Sheldon. It unfortunately was a Ku Klux Klan rally in the 1920s that reportedly drew 25,000. So how did they do?
14: And I think what melts me the most is not just to break it, but God let us really crush it to see 30,100 people over 2 days. I'm still processing it all. That's what I keep telling people. I'm not sure it's sunk in yet.
9: Rosenboom says the festival had come close to the record previously in some of its 20-year history. With a limited number of weeks in the summer, many activities overlap. Last weekend was also Flag Fest in Spencer. Organizers at the Chamber of Commerce cite perfect weather and a full list of activities appealing to all age groups for a successful turnout. Chamber CEO Sharifa Jones says she is even aware of a visitor from Hawaii participating in the Saturday morning 5K and vacationers from Germany who were in the area, heard about Flag Fest, and decided to check it out for themselves. That's the latest from the news desk. All of our local news can be found online at northwestiowanow.com.
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17: We're going to be down there on Friday as well, joining the fun at the Cruise Inn at Spencer A&W. So yours truly on the air from 3 to 5 on Friday afternoon right here on Big Country 1077. 55 degrees is all we've got out there. As we take a peek at the forecast, we'll look at some sunny skies today. Got a slight chance of showers and thunderstorms this afternoon, but a high today, lower 70s, so a little cooler today. Winds out of the northwest, gusting up to 20. Clear skies tonight. Slight chance of a shower or thunderstorm this evening, a low around 50. Partly sunny on Friday. Slight chance of showers in the afternoon and a high around 80 degrees. Those winds out of the south, 5 to 10, gusting up to 25 later on in the afternoon. Friday night, partly cloudy and a low in the mid-50s. Sunny Saturday, upper 70s the high. Clouds Saturday night and a low in the upper 50s. Mostly cloudy Sunday in the morning, then becoming partly sunny, 50% chance of showers and a high in the lower 70s. Clouds Sunday night, low 50s. Sunny and mid-70s welcomes us as we head back to work on Monday. Yesterday, 76 the high. Record high for this date, 98 in 1933, and the record low, 44 in 1926. Right now here in Spencer, we have sunshiny skies. Currently, temperature reading this hour at 54 degrees. Good morning.

0: Tim McGraw, Southern Girl, Big Country 107.7, 20 minutes past 6 o'clock. It's a Thursday morning already. Good morning, everybody. Rhonda Wedeking with you here today with all your country favorites. A little bit of news and entertainment information, hopefully, as well. Today, we're going to celebrate Splurge Day today, when you're encouraged to go out and do something indulgent. So if funds were no problem, what would you blow your bucks on? I imagine mine would somehow involve shoes in some way, shape, or form. We're going to celebrate International Picnic Day today. Weather-wise, shouldn't be bad at all to be out there having a picnic. Sunny skies, a little cooler than maybe what we've had in the past, but not the gale force winds of yesterday. So kind of a holiday for humans, a regular work day for ants. And it's Go Fishing Day today. If you can pull it off, best of luck, and plenty of places in our broadcast area to go fishing, that's for darn sure. Give a man a fish, you feed him for a whole day, teach a man to fish, and you'll get rid of him for the whole weekend. So, so what do fish say when they hit the concrete wall? Damn.
1: The monthly Cattle on Feed report will be released after the close today with a wide range of estimates regarding cattle placements in May. I'm Mark Oppel. Today's bottom line report. Markets are closed tomorrow for the Juneteenth government holiday. Banks and post offices are closed as well. As a result, USDA is releasing the monthly cattle on feed report after the close today. Average trade estimates generally agree that the total number of cattle on feed will be up 1 to 2% from a year ago. Now, there is nowhere near a consensus when you look at the number of cattle placed into feedlots during the month of May. In fact, bottom line, livestock analysts say it's the widest spread they have seen in recent memory, anywhere from down 11 to up 4%. That brings the average estimate down 7 to 8%. Cattle marketed in May look to be down 10 to 11%. Also, pretty well a consensus from all analysts. This is the bottom line report. Live cattle and feeder cattle futures saw big advances early week. We look at August live cattle, their 52-week high up at 251.65. Watch that number. August feeder cattle, 52-week high, 379.45. I'm Mark Oppold, wishing you a profitable day.
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3: They really are, Rhonda. 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
3: We do. 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It's a little bit different type of heat. It actually penetrates your body up to 3 inches deep and really is very nice. 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
0: Yeah, it's not only just helping you stand up, it's very therapeutic for you as well, isn't it?
3: They really are. It's almost become more of that than it is the lift, but you do have the lift also.
0: Gary, what are your hours?
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Carrie Underwood, the all-American girl, Big Country 107.7. Sunshine, 55 degrees. Going to be a little bit cooler today, but sunny and not near as windy as yesterday. So I guess we'll be thankful for that. Currently, let's check the forecast with a slight chance of a shower or thunderstorm later on this afternoon. Otherwise, mostly sunny and low 70s for the high. Northwesterly winds around 10, gusting as high as 20. Got a 20% chance of a shower or thunderstorm this evening, then cloudy skies for a while before clearing off after midnight, a low around 50. Tomorrow, slight chance of showers in the afternoon, increasing clouds, southerly winds, and a high near 79. We'll talk weekend forecast coming your way at 6:45 this morning. Throughout the day on Saturday looks nice. After that, got some chance of showers, but more at 6:45. Here in Spencer, 55 degrees. It's a fun night at the Bull Diamond, especially for the Spencer Tigers, as they had a nice win in a walk-off way as Spencer girls defeat Bishop Heelan 2-1. 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MOC Floyd Valley beat Okoboji 12-0. It was West Sioux over Harris Lake Park. The Bats were moving 18-16 in that game. Galen Catholic over Hartley Melvin Sanborn 10-0. MMCRU defeating Sibley Ocheyedan 19-6. GTRA and West Bend Mallard. It was GTRA over West Bend Mallard Girls 17-5. Alta Aurelia defeated Sioux Central 5-4, and it was Pocahontas Area over South Central Calhoun 25-0. Boys action from yesterday on the baseball diamond: MOC Floyd Valley over Okoboji 11-2. They did have to call that game due to the rains that came through in that location. Harris Lake Park beat West Sioux 6-1. Galen Catholic beat Hartley Melvin Sanborn 14-0. It was MMCRU over Sibley Ocheyedan 11-1. West Bend Mallard beat Grettinger Terrell Ruthven Ayrshire 6-0. It was Emmitsburg over Manson Northwest Webster 10-0. Alta Aurelia beat Sioux Central 8-7. And Pocahontas Area over South Central Calhoun 10-0. Twins had the day off yesterday. They played the Texas Rangers again today. It's an afternoon game, and 1 o'clock is the broadcast time on our sister station, News Radio 1240 KICD.

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0: Justin Moore, Big Country 107.7, hanging out in the backwoods. It is 6:45 weather time, brought to you today by Country Trailers and by BDB Foundation. Well, not as warm today. We have cooler temperatures. Got a chance, a slight chance of showers and thunderstorms. Better opportunity for rain in the forecast coming up late Saturday night into Sunday. So we're going to start off with a pretty mild morning. Currently, we have a temperature reading of 55 degrees and then mostly sunny skies throughout the day, but probably low 70s is all we'll muster for the daytime high. Those winds aren't going to be as strong as they were yesterday, so that's kind of nice. Out of the northwest at around 10 to 15 mile an hour. Another cool night tonight with lows in the low 50s. And then tomorrow should be a fairly nice day, starting off mostly clear. A few clouds will move in later in the day. That high pressure that was supposed to move in and give us sunny skies all day kind of moved south. So that does put a chance of some isolated showers or thunderstorms in the forecast for late on Friday afternoon. Saturday should be mostly sunny throughout the day and temperatures nice in the low 80s. But then thunderstorm chances do return late Saturday night into Sunday. So we'll take a closer look at that forecast and our current conditions right after this.
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0: So mostly sunny skies today. Got a slight chance of showers and thunderstorms late this afternoon. Low 70s is all for the high. Northwesterly winds at around 10, maybe gusting up to 20. Clear skies tonight then, and a low of 50 degrees. Partly sunny on Friday. Got a slight chance of thunderstorms in the afternoon. A high around 80. Southerly winds 10 to 15, gusting to 25 in the afternoon. Partly cloudy Friday night, low mid 50s. Sunny Saturday, upper 70s for the high. Winds out of the northeast at around 5. Clouds Saturday night. You got a chance of showers in the evening, then rain showers likely after midnight. Lows will be in the upper 50s. Clouds in the morning on Sunday, then becoming partly sunny. Still a 50% chance of showers. High, low 70s. Cloudy Sunday night, a low in the 50s, and back to work on Monday, mostly sunny with a high in the mid 70s. Yesterday made it to 76, record high for this date, 98 in 1933, the record low, 44 in 1926. Esterville reporting 55 degrees, 54 in Spirit Lake, sunshine, and 56 in Spencer. We'll check in with George Bauer next.
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5: Good morning, George Bauer with KICD Ag Business Desk. Here's what's happening in farm news now. U.S. Senator Chuck Grassley from Iowa adding his voice to the chorus, asking for quick renewal of USMCA.
6: The USMCA has been an important trade agreement for Iowa agriculture. I urge the Trump administration to quickly advance the trilateral conversations on renewing it. And I think it should be renewed. It's a big deal for all three countries, and it's a particularly big deal for

0: and others on his team take into consideration all produce growers across the United States, and especially the potential impact of Mexico's investigation of the U.S. pork industry. This is particularly important for my state of Iowa, as my state is the top producing state in the entire country, and Mexico is the number one export market for American pork.
1: Mexican negotiators are in Washington, D.C. this week. Biotech corn, allowing biotech corn into Mexico, one of the topics on the agenda. USDA yesterday announced $105 million to bolster 40 projects aimed at fighting the New World screwworm. Secretary Brooke Rollins announced the New World screwworm grand challenge back in January. It focused on four core principles. Number one, enhancing sterile fly production. Number two, developing better traps to lure the flies and modernize detection. Number three, advancing therapeutics and treatments to reduce animal health impacts. And then number four, developing better tools that bolster preparedness and response. Ag Department yesterday said they reviewed 226 applications that would have added up to $664 million in total funding. The 40 winners, they say, were selected based on their innovative approaches, scientific gold standards, and their potential to make a significant impact. Texas Ag Commissioner Sid Miller is still critical of the federal response. He says, why aren't we just killing those flies?
2: And especially a bait with an attractant and an insecticide in it. So you put the bait out, it kills 80 to 95% of the screwworm flies. Then you reduce the population up where the screwworm flies will work. We'd have to change insecticide. The insecticide we use then is no longer allowed, but they tested probably 15 or 20 insects, and several of them are already labeled for the screwworm fly.
1: Sid Miller lost the Republican primary in his attempt to seek another term as Texas Ag Commissioner earlier this year. He says he also has a problem with the term quarantine used in the federal response to New World screwworm cases being confirmed in Texas. We got the official April commodity prices from USDA earlier this week. Now they're out with their June outlook for beef. Minor adjustments being made to the production forecast. 2026 beef production forecast lowered to 25,438,000,000 pounds. The 2027 beef production forecast increased to 25,385,000,000 pounds. Outlook for cattle prices this year adjusted on second quarter price data, with 2026 slaughter steer prices increased to $250.16. Feeder steers lowered to $375.22. The 2026 beef import forecast unchanged from May, and the beef export forecast is lowered for the second quarter based on April trade data. 2027 beef export forecast is adjusted slightly lower. And that's the latest from the KICD Ag Business Desk. We'll have markets throughout the day and more farm news coming up during the noon hour.
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5: News is coming up at 7 o'clock. We got a lot going on today. Opportunities to get signed up for the America 250. 250 gallons of gas will be given away. And Carly Pierce, Sarah Evans fans, be listening for your opportunity to win there as well, just a little bit later on this morning. What went on today in country music history? 1984, Rhinestone, the motion picture starring Dolly Parton and Sylvester Stallone, premiered at Nashville's Roy Acuff Theater. Wasn't a very good movie. It did have some great music that came from it, but the movie,

Not so much. And we say happy birthday to Blake Shelton, born on this date in Ada, Oklahoma. Naming the dogs. Here's Blake, Big Country 107.7.

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1: From ABC News, I'm Brian Clark. Ships are moving through the Strait of Hormuz after President Trump and Iran's president signed a memorandum of understanding to end the war. The reasoning is being questioned, says ABC's Mary Bruce.
2: The president acknowledging Iran's stranglehold on the Strait was putting too much pressure on the American economy.
3: I didn't want to see economic catastrophe. If you kept this going, that could have happened.
2: But for weeks, the president has insisted the financial strain on Americans wasn't a motivating factor in his negotiations.
1: He's faced criticism from some Republicans. Senator Bill Cassidy called it the worst foreign policy blunder in decades. Harsh words today from Defense Secretary Pete Hegseth towards NATO allies. He said that their refusal to let the U.S. use their territories to strike Iran endangered American lives. He pledged a six-month review of the U.S. posture in Europe.
4: We're doubling down on our effort to make NATO what it always was supposed to be, a balanced alliance with Europe in the lead for its own defense, NATO 3.0.
1: Ukraine launched one of its biggest drone attacks on Russia since the invasion nearly 4 years ago. The mayor of Moscow says several drones hit an oil refinery. Flights from four airports were halted. The remnants of Tropical Storm Arthur dumping heavy rain along the Gulf Coast, says ABC Chief Meteorologist Ginger Z.
5: It has been a wreck in New Orleans overnight. So much lightning and tornado warnings. Also, rainfall rates more than a half foot per hour. That is so hard to do. The atmosphere is just pouring. And that's why we see a rare high risk level 4 out of 4 in parts of Mississippi, Alabama, Florida Panhandle today. But a significant flood risk that goes all the way up to Atlanta.
1: Several major events in major cities today. In New York this morning, millions of fans expected for the Knicks NBA championship parade. In Chicago, it's the dedication ceremony for the Obama Presidential Center. 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
8: Good morning, George Bauer with KICD News Desk. Here's what's happening in Northwest Iowa now. KICD News received several tips on Tuesday about an apparent chase involving a motorcycle. Anthony Gonzalez got the official information from Spencer Police late yesterday.
9: Two men were arrested following a high-speed motorcycle chase through Spencer and into Clay County Tuesday. Officers attempted a traffic stop for speeding involving two motorcyclists on June 16th near Grand Avenue and First Street. Both riders fled the scene, leading officers on a pursuit through parts of Spencer and into the county at speeds exceeding 140 miles per hour. The chase ended when one of the motorcycles, driven by 22-year-old Tristan Russell of Spencer, collided with a police vehicle. Russell allegedly attempted to flee on foot, but was tased and taken into custody. Russell was charged with eluding, a Class D felony, driving under suspension, and multiple traffic violations. The second rider, identified as 21-year-old Chase Cook of Winterset, also fled and was apprehended about an hour later near the Reston Inn. Cook was charged with eluding, driving without a license, and additional traffic offenses.
8: Andre McIrvin reports a 47-year-old Pocahontas man faces up to life in prison after pleading guilty to federal drug and firearm charges.
10: Jordan Mefford pled guilty Monday to conspiracy to distribute methamphetamine and illegal possession of firearms. Under federal law, Mefford faces a mandatory minimum sentence of 15 years in prison and a maximum fine of over $60 million. According to prosecutors, Mefford admitted to conspiring to distribute more than a pound of meth in the Webster County area between July 2024 and September 2025. Law enforcement operations, including four controlled buys and a raid on his residence, yielded over 200 grams of pure methamphetamine, nearly $10,000 in cash, and four firearms. Mefford was legally prohibited from owning those weapons due to a lengthy criminal record, which includes prior convictions for burglary, escape, and multiple felony drug offenses. The case was investigated by a coalition of state, local, and federal agencies, including the Iowa Division of Narcotics Enforcement and the FBI. Mefford remains in the custody of the U.S. Marshals, pending his sentencing before District Court Judge Leonard T. Strand.
8: Clay County Sheriff's Department says alcohol was involved in a Friday morning traffic accident at the North Y. Comm Center received a 911 call about 6 a.m. Sheriff's Department and Spencer Police responded to find a vehicle stuck in the southeast ditch. The driver, 18-year-old Marquise Ramirez of Spencer, was taken to Spencer Hospital for the treatment of minor injuries. After an investigation, he was charged with first offense OWI. The Primgar Fire Department was dispatched late last Wednesday night. Assistant Fire Chief Sean Scroggin told us it took some time to find the source of a smell.
11: I sent three teams in with air packs to conduct a search with thermal imaging cameras. After probably about 45 minutes, three teams converged on what was about 190-degree temperature from the thermal imaging camera in the attic. Had to break up a small piece of the plank flooring from the old school attic that's got plank flooring over the insulation, and identified the area as knob and tube wiring that had been overloaded and started to melt and caught the insulation and the underplanking on fire.
8: Scroggin says the lesson is don't overload old electrical systems.
11: Non-grounded circuits in older homes need to, you know, be used on a single application, possibly two, and it's imperative that people don't overload circuits with power strips, extension cords, making sure that if they're going to run an air conditioning unit or something along those lines, that the power supply can support it, because the end result of that is having wiring, and it's not necessarily centralized to just older homes, older wiring. You can do it with new wiring as well. You'll overload it to a point where you have heat built, and a lot of that knob and tube wiring in older homes is buried in cellulose insulation, and before you know it, you have a working fire that's obviously can be very detrimental.
8: And Scroggin says homeowners should leave rewiring the house to a professional. City of Spencer moving forward with a local buyout program for homes south of the bridge. City Manager Kevin Robinson says it's likely the city will have its deals done before the federal government does.
12: We originally had 40 properties in the FEMA buyout program. FEMA removed 15 of them. Spencer Municipal Utilities and the City of Spencer got together and decided that for the long-term benefit of the community, it'd be good to keep those properties as residential. So we will parallel the FEMA buyout protocol from a valuation standpoint. Spencer Economic Development Corporation actually will buy them. And then they'll be demolished, and then those properties will be redeveloped with new homes in the affordable category. The goal is to try to get new homes on the market around that $200,000 range.
8: 13 of the 15 eligible property owners are participating. The other two have already sold their lots. 13 of the 15 property owners are participating. The other two have already sold their lots. Robinson told the city council this week that another grant from the Economic Development Administration is probable.
13: The purpose of that organization is if you were to have another event similar to the one you had, they want to fund projects that would help your community get back on track faster, protect jobs that are in the marketplace, and possibly relocate businesses who are in a flood prone area. We've applied for and been conditionally approved. Final approval should happen in a couple weeks for a coordinator position for that. It will not be a staff member. What we'll do is request approval to put out a request for a proposal, and have more than likely a firm will answer those that has a diversified staff to be able to put these projects together for us. The amount of that grant is $300,000. There is a 25% match that we'll need to do locally, but 75% of that will be funded by the EDA.
8: Northwest Iowa Planning and Development Commission assisted the city of Spencer's grant application. Last week, you heard RiseFest founder Rob Rosenboom on KICD hoping that this year's event could beat the record attendance for a gathering in Sheldon. It unfortunately was a Ku Klux Klan rally in the 1920s that reportedly drew 25,000. So how did they do?
14: And I think what melts me the most is not just to break it, but God let us really crush it. To see 30,100 people over 2 days, I'm still processing it all. That's what I keep telling people. I'm not sure it's sunk in yet.
8: Rosenboom says the festival had come close to the record previously in some of its 20-year history. With a limited number of weeks in the summer, many activities overlap. Last weekend was also Flag Fest in Spencer. Organizers at the Chamber of Commerce cite perfect weather and a full list of activities appealing to all age groups for a successful turnout. Chamber CEO Sharifa Jones says she is even aware of a visitor from Hawaii participating in the Saturday morning 5K and vacationers from Germany who were in the area, heard about Flag Fest, and decided to check it out for themselves. That's the latest from the news desk. All of our local news can be found online at northwestiowanow.com.
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0: 4 today. Services for 75-year-old Rita Schmidt of Lorenz. The funeral service is this morning at 10:30 at the United Methodist Church in Lorenz. Burial at the Lorenz Cemetery. Visitation also this morning, 9:30 till 10:30 at the church in Lorenz. Powers Funeral Home in Lorenz handling arrangements for 75-year-old Rita Schmidt of Lorenz. 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They'll be Friday afternoon at 3 at St. Mary's Catholic Church in Spirit Lake. 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The memorial service is Friday morning at 10:30 at St. Paul's Lutheran Church in Hartley. 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Services for 83-year-old Mary Hines of Gladstone, Missouri, formerly of Spencer. They'll be Friday morning at 10:30 at Sacred Heart Catholic Church in Spencer. 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Burial at Riverside Cemetery in Spencer. Warner Funeral Home handling arrangements for 83-year-old Mary Hines of Gladstone, Missouri, formerly of Spencer. Services for 52-year-old Ryan McGuire of Spencer will be Friday afternoon at 1 at Trinity Lutheran Church in Algona. Burial at Riverview Cemetery in Algona. Visitation is today, 5 till 7 this evening at the Trinity Life Center in Algona. The Lentz Funeral Home in Algona handling arrangements for 52-year-old Ryan McGuire of Spencer. Services for 88-year-old Sylvia Moore of Spencer. Those services are Saturday morning at 10 a.m. at Bethany Lutheran Church in Spencer. Visitation is Friday starting at 5 p.m. Family present from 5 till 7 p.m. at Warner Funeral Home in Spencer. Burial at Riverside Cemetery in Spencer. Warner Funeral Home in charge of arrangements for 88-year-old Sylvia Moore of Spencer. Graveside services for Gay Smith of Los Angeles, California will be Saturday at 11 at North Lawn Cemetery in Spencer. A celebration of life then will follow at noon Saturday at the Oneota Park in Spencer. Gay passed away in November of last year. Farber Ottoman Funeral Home Sac City in charge of arrangements for Gay Smith of Los Angeles. A massive Christian burial for 75-year-old Virginia Origer of Mallard, formerly of Ayrshire, will be Saturday morning at 11 at Holy Family Catholic Church in Emmitsburg. Visitation 1 hour prior to the funeral mass, burial at St. Mary's Catholic Cemetery in Mallard. The Gielan Funeral Home in Spencer in charge of arrangements for 75-year-old Virginia Origer of Mallard, formerly of Ayrshire. A memorial service for 99-year-old Connie LaFoy of Arnold's Park will be Saturday afternoon at 1:30 at First Lutheran Church in Milford. A visitation from noon until service time Saturday at the church. Robinson Funeral Home Spirit Lake handling arrangements for 99-year-old Connie LaFoy of Arnold's Park. And there'll be no formal services for Neil Beers of Spirit Lake. Turner Jenness Funeral Home in charge of arrangements for 73-year-old Neil Beers of Spirit Lake. 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
2: They really are, Rhonda. 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
0: Okay, we have the button that can push you up and help you stand, but you've got lots of other heat and infrared. Explain some of those features.
2: We do. 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It's a little bit different type of heat. It actually penetrates your body up to 3 inches deep. and really is very nice. 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It's great if you have any leg swelling or anything like that.
0: Yeah, it's not only just helping you stand up, it's very therapeutic for you as well, isn't it?
2: They really are. It's almost become more of that than it is the lift, but you do have the lift also.
0: Gary, what are your hours?
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0: Matt Furniture, South Spencer. 7 o'clock news being brought to you this morning here on Big Country 107.7 by Matt Furniture, also by Karsten's Financial Services, Christian Sheet Metal, Warner Funeral Home, R&D Industries, and H&N Chevrolet Buick. I'll take a peek at weather coming up next.
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0: We've got some clouds to start our day today. Not quite as warm here on this Thursday, as we'll take a look at chances of some showers. Thursday, a little bit cooler than average. Highs today are going to be in the low 70s. Hopefully, we'll see a little bit of sunshine coming our direction later on today. A bit cooler tonight as well, back down into the 50s for the overnight low. Tomorrow, we'll start off mostly clear skies on Friday and a few more clouds moving into the morning. We were supposed to have a high pressure system that was going to bring plenty of sunshine throughout the day on Friday. That kind of moved to the south of us. And so we'll throw a slight chance of some isolated showers in the forecast on Friday afternoon. Slight. We'll still be around that 80 degree mark for a high. Saturday, skies will start out mostly sunny, and then we look for a slight chance of showers in the afternoon. But the best opportunity is going to be after midnight Saturday night, going to linger into Sunday morning on Father's Day. Hopefully things will clear off a bit, though, in the afternoon on Sunday. Starting the work week, we'll still keep those mild temperatures. We're looking at 70s for the upcoming weekend. Back with that forecast and current conditions after this from Stateline Cooperative and Advanced Water Systems.
5: 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Neely Jensen and Ava Meanders from North Iowa. Cade Madden and Lane Bruin from North Union. Creighton Rutledge from Emmitsburg. 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And Jacob Murray and Grace Hansen from Blue Earth Area. 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
0: Those clouds are a little pesky, but we're supposed to say mostly sunny skies. We do look at a slight chance of showers and thunderstorms this afternoon. Highs today, low 70s. Northwesterly winds at around 10, maybe gusting up to 20. Not the gale force winds from yesterday. Clearing skies tonight, and we'll see a low around 50. Partly sunny Friday. Got a slight chance of showers in the afternoon. 80 the high. We'll see those southerly winds 10 to 15, gusting to 25. Our rain chance just at 20%. Partly cloudy Friday night, low mid 50s. Sunny upper 70s Saturday. clouds Saturday night, got a slight chance of showers in the evening, then showers likely after midnight, and a low in the upper 50s. Clouds in the morning, partly sunny on Sunday, a 50% chance of showers, low 70s the high, a low in the lower 50s, and sunny in mid-70s on Monday. Yesterday made it to 76, record high for this date, 98 in 1933, the record low 44 in 1976. 57 in Spirit Lake this morning. Storm Lake's got 55. We got cloudy skies in Spencer and right in the middle at 56 degrees.
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9: 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There's the count. We get a 3-count with the referee. 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
11: It was a clash of Class 4A top 15 teams on Wednesday night as the number 15 Spencer softball team hosted number 10 Bishop Heelan of Sioux City. Many of the statistics foretold a good ball game between the two teams, but none more so than the pitching matchup as Jersey Vale took the circle for Spencer and Aaron Fitzpatrick threw for Heelan. The teams traded zeros through the first inning, and then Vale retired the Crusader side in order for the top of the second. Vale led off the bottom of the second with a double. Kelsey Sonius came in to pinch run for her and would come around to score after Jasmine Christensen created some chaos with a bunt.
12: Bunt shown, laid down, it's a great bunt, nobody covering first, everybody's safe, the throw goes out towards the outfield, rounding third and coming in to score is going to be Sonius, and the Tigers lead 1-0.
11: Heelan got one runner on base in each of the third and fourth innings, but Vale kept them away from the plate, piling up 5 strikeouts over that time. In the bottom of the fourth, Bryn Merchant led things off with a triple for Spencer. The Heelan defense focused on keeping Merchant at third as Jersey Vale reached on a fielder's choice and Jasmine Christensen reached on another infield single via the bunt. With the bases loaded and no outs, Fitzpatrick tightroped her way out of trouble.
12: Here comes the 0-2. Got her to swing and miss. Tigers loaded up the bases with nobody out. Fitzpatrick battles back with a pop out and 2 strikeouts to end the inning. Score remains 1-0 as we go to the fifth here on KICD and SMU.
11: The Crusaders made the Tigers pay for not extending the lead. Aaron Fitzpatrick led off the fifth inning with a single and was bunted over to second by Brooke Raymer. Shannon Cleary's high fly ball fell into no man's land, freezing Fitzpatrick till it dropped. Spencer tried throwing out Fitzpatrick at third, but she got under the tag. Cleary advanced up to second, forcing an inaccurate throw, which Fitzpatrick capitalized on by moving home and tying the game at 1. Spencer would get 3 runners in scoring position over the 5th and 6th innings, but saw all 3 stranded by some great clutch pitching by Fitzpatrick. After allowing the run in the 5th, Vale allowed a leadoff walk in the 6th, but would retire the next 6 batters she faced, including 4 strikeouts, giving Spencer a chance to walk it off in the bottom of the 7th. Dakota Lux led off the 7th with a single, and when Mercedes Craig laid down a bunt to move Lux into scoring position, a Heelan throwing error allowed everyone to be safe. That brought Spencer's most dangerous bat, Lucy Symington, to the plate with nobody out and 2 runners on.
12: Here comes the 1-1 home. Left that up there, she crushes it out into left field. Lux rounding third. There's going to be a play at the plate. It's going to be wide of the catcher. The Tigers win in walk-off fashion with an RBI single. from Lucy Symington.
11: The win improves Spencer to 14-2 on the season. Their midseason gauntlet continues with a strong North Union team coming into town on Thursday. Jersey Vale got the win in the circle, throwing 7 innings, allowing 3 hits, 1 unearned run, walking 3 and striking out 12. The loss goes to Aaron Fitzpatrick despite a strong outing of 6 innings, 6 hits, 2 runs, both earned, 2 walks, and 7 strikeouts. Bishop Heelan's 11-game winning streak is snapped as they fall to 17-5 on the year. The Crusaders get back to Missouri River Conference play on Thursday at home against North of Sioux City. Here are other softball scores from Wednesday. In non-conference play, Spirit Lake edged out Western Christian of Hull 4-3. For the Siouxland Conference, Okoboji dropped to MLC Floyd Valley 12-0, and Sheldon lost to Sioux Center 13-9. The top of Iowa Conference West Division had North Union dismantle North Iowa 23-4. In the War Eagle Conference, Harris Lake Park lost a high score to West Sioux 18-16, and Hartley Melvin Sanborn was blanked by Galen Catholic of Lamar's 10-0. Here are Wednesday baseball scores. For the top of Iowa Conference West Division, North Union dropped to North Iowa 8-7. The Twin Lakes Conference had West Bend Mallard shut out GTRA 6-0, Alta Aurelia edge out Sioux Central 8-7, and Emmitsburg rout Manson Northwest Webster 10-0. In the War Eagle Conference, Harris Lake Park beat West Sioux 6-1, and Sibley Ocheatham fell to MMCRU 11-1. That's a look at sports on KICD. For Northwest Iowa Now, I'm Stephen Cutler.
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Riley Green, Change My Mind, Big Country 107.7, cloudy skies, 56 degrees right now here on this Thursday morning. Here's Luke Bryan. She's country, and she knows it. Big Country 107.7.

0: country, and she knows it. Big Country 107.7. Luke Bryan, good morning, everybody. We're supposed to have sunny skies today, but the clouds this morning so far are hanging tough. Get things cleared out. We won't have a balmy day today. We'll look for highs today just in the lower 70s. Clear skies tonight, back down into the 50-degree mark, but partly sunny and a high around 80 on Friday. Right now, we're at 56 degrees currently. Country music news here on this Friday morning. Kenny Chesney, he was inducted into the Country Music Hall of Fame last year, and now this year, he gets his own exhibit. So Kenny Chesney, Living in Fast Forward, opens July 23rd at the Country Music Hall of Fame and Museum. Artifacts on display include the varsity jacket and the jersey he wore in the mid-80s. Well, he played football for Gibbs High School Eagles, as well as a guitar he played in college at East Tennessee State University. The old blue chair that inspired much of his music will also be there at that display. Well, Jelly Roll, they say, already looking like a single man weeks before the news of his split from Bunny XO became public. They're showing pictures that he ditched his wedding ring during the CMA Fest performance at Nashville's Nissan Stadium on June 6th. At the time, didn't raise any eyebrows. Monday, pictures surfaced showing a moving truck parked outside the couple's Tennessee estate. And Carly Pierce, her fifth annual Carly's Closet event during the CMA Fest, raised $20,000 for the CMA Foundation. It is to support music education. Way to go, Carly Pierce. She, of course, in town tomorrow night, along with Sarah Evans, Arnold's Park. Tickets are still on sale for that special ticketed event at Preservation Plaza, or win them here right now, today, on Big Country 107.7. Happen to have two general admission tickets to give away here this morning. Obviously, the show is tomorrow night. Cannot mail them out. You have to be able to pick them up here at the radio station. We want tickets in their hands. We want butts in the seats and enjoy some great music in a beautiful location. So lucky number 7 at 107.7 will get a pair of tickets to Carly Pierce and Sarah Evans tomorrow night. 580-1077. 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
0: Rachel Mendering Hartley. She's the seventh caller at the KICD studios. We got a pair of tickets for that great show tomorrow night with Carly Pierce and Sarah Evans. Looking forward to it myself. And you know what? I got another pair of tickets to give away yet today. So keep listening to Big Country 107.7. You'll be able to hear this next girl tomorrow night. Here's Carly Pierce.

0: Shaboozy Jelly Roll Big Country 107.7. 10 minutes away from 8 o'clock here on a Thursday morning. Your utterly impossible question yesterday regarding Dairy Month. I wanted to know what state is the largest milk producer. That would be California. California is the right answer. Beth Green of Webb gets it right. So we've got some swag from the Western Iowa Dairy Alliance, along with a $10 gift card to Fairway to purchase your favorite dairy products. So ice cream is what we're going for today. How many pounds of milk does it take to make a gallon of ice cream? That's your question on the utterly impossible question on our website, bigcountry1077.com. How many pounds of milk does it take to make a gallon of ice cream? You can answer that today. Tomorrow we'll draw from all the correct answers to win our daily prize, courtesy of the Western Iowa Dairy Alliance, as we celebrate June Dairy Month.
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1: ABC News, I'm Brian Clark. The Memorandum of Understanding has been signed by the leaders of both the United States and Iran. That means the 60-day window is open for the sides to negotiate on tougher issues like Iran's nuclear program. But there are some immediate effects.
2: Under the deal, Iran and the country of Oman will administer the strait, something that was not the case before the war. The waterway will reopen toll-free, but it's unclear if that will hold when the 60 days runs out. In return for reopening the strait, Iran will see immediate financial relief. For the first time in years, the U.S. lifting restrictions, allowing Iran to freely sell oil.
1: It's ABC's Mary Bruce. Another key part of the deal, Israel's attacks on Hezbollah in Lebanon are supposed to stop. And sources tell ABC News Israel's now negotiating with the U.S. on keeping IDF troops there. Nationwide, AAA says gas is averaging just under $4 a gallon, and torrential rain is falling across parts of the Gulf Coast. This is
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5: Good morning, George Bauer with KICD News Dance. Here's what's happening in Northwest Iowa now. KICD News received several tips on Tuesday about an apparent chase involving a motorcycle. Anthony Gonzalez got the official information from Spencer Police late yesterday.
6: Two men were arrested following a high-speed motorcycle chase through Spencer and into Clay County Tuesday. Officers attempted a traffic stop for speeding involving two motorcyclists on June 16th near Grand Avenue and 1st Street. Both riders fled the scene, leading officers on a pursuit through parts of Spencer and into the county at speeds exceeding 140 miles per hour. The chase ended when one of the motorcycles, driven by 22-year-old Tristan Russell of Spencer, collided with a police vehicle. Russell allegedly attempted to flee on foot, but was tased and taken into custody. Russell was charged with eluding, a Class D felony, driving under suspension, and multiple traffic violations. The second rider, identified as 21-year-old Chase Cook of Winterset, also fled and was apprehended about an hour later near the Reston Inn. Cook was charged with eluding, driving without a license, and additional traffic offenses.
5: Andre McIrvin reports a 47-year-old Pocahontas man faces up to life in prison after pleading guilty to federal drug and firearm charges.
7: Jordan Mefford pled guilty Monday to conspiracy to distribute methamphetamine and illegal possession of firearms. Under federal law, Mefford faces a mandatory minimum sentence of 15 years in prison and a maximum fine of over $60 million. According to prosecutors, Mefford admitted to conspiring to distribute more than a pound of meth in the Webster County area between July 2024 and September 2025. Law enforcement operations, including four controlled buys and a raid on his residence, yielded over 200 grams of pure methamphetamine, nearly $10,000 in cash, and four firearms. Mefford was legally prohibited from owning those weapons due to a lengthy criminal record, which includes prior convictions for burglary, escape, and multiple felony drug offenses. The case was investigated by a coalition of state, local, and federal agencies, including the Iowa Division of Narcotics Enforcement and the FBI. Mefford remains in the custody of the U.S. Marshals, pending his sentencing before District Court Judge Leonard T. Strand.
5: Clay County Sheriff's Department says alcohol was involved in a Friday morning traffic accident at the North Y. ComCenter received a 911 call about 6 a.m. Sheriff's Department and Spencer Police responded to find a vehicle stuck in the southeast ditch. The driver, 18-year-old Marquise Ramirez of Spencer, was taken to Spencer Hospital for the treatment of minor injuries. After an investigation, he was charged with first offense OWI. The Premgar Fire Department was dispatched late last Wednesday night. Assistant Fire Chief Sean Scroggin told us it took some time to find the source of a smell.
8: I sent three teams in with air packs to conduct a search with thermal imaging cameras. After probably about 45 minutes, three teams converged on what was about 190-degree temperature from the thermal imaging camera in the attic. Had to break up a small piece of the plank flooring from the old school attic that's got plank flooring over the insulation, and identified the area as knob and tube wiring that had been overloaded and started to melt and caught the insulation and the underplanking on fire.
5: Scroggin says the lesson is don't overload old electrical systems.
8: Non-grounded circuits in older homes need to, you know, be used on a single application, possibly two, and it's imperative that people don't overload circuits with power strips, extension cords, making sure that if they're going to run an air conditioning unit or something along those lines, that the power supply can support it, because the end result of that is having wiring, and it's not necessarily centralized to just older homes, older wiring. You can do it with new wiring as well. You'll overload it to a point where you have heat built, and a lot of that knob and tube wiring in older homes is buried in cellulose insulation, and before you know it, you have a working fire that's obviously can be very detrimental.
5: And Scroggin says homeowners should leave rewiring the house to a professional. City of Spencer moving forward with a local buyout program for homes south of the bridge. City Manager Kevin Robinson says it's likely the city will have its deals done before the federal government does.
9: We originally had 40 properties in the FEMA buyout program. FEMA removed 15 of them. Spencer Municipal Utilities and the City of Spencer got together and decided that for the long-term benefit of the community, it'd be good to keep those properties as residential. So we will parallel the FEMA buyout protocol from a valuation standpoint. Spencer Economic Development Corporation actually will buy them. And then they'll be demolished, and then those properties will be redeveloped with new homes in the affordable category. The goal is to try to get new homes on the market around that $200,000 range.
5: 13 of the 15 eligible property owners are participating. The other two have already sold their lots. 13 of the 15 property owners are participating. The other two have already sold their lots. Robinson told the city council this week that another grant from the Economic Development Administration is probable.
9: The purpose of that organization is if you were to have another event similar to the one you had, they want to fund projects that would help your community get back on track faster, protect jobs that are in the marketplace, and possibly relocate businesses who are in a flood prone area. We've applied for and been conditionally approved. Final approval should happen in a couple weeks for a coordinator position for that. It will not be a staff member. What we'll do is request approval to put out a request for a proposal, and have more than likely a firm will answer those that has a diversified staff to be able to put these projects together for us. The amount of that grant is $300,000. There is a 25% match that we'll need to do locally, but 75% of that will be funded by the EDA.
5: Northwest Iowa Planning and Development Commission assisted the city of Spencer's grant application. Last week, you heard Rise Fest founder Rob Rosenboom on KICD hoping that this year's event could beat the record attendance for a gathering in Sheldon. It unfortunately was a Ku Klux Klan rally in the 1920s that reportedly drew 25,000. So how did they do?
10: And I think what melts me the most is not just to break it, but God let us really crush it. But to see 30,100 people over 2 days, I'm still processing it all. That's what I keep telling people. I'm not sure it's sunk in yet.
5: Rosenboom says the festival had come close to the record previously in some of its 20-year history. With a limited number of weeks in the summer, many activities overlap. Last weekend was also Flag Fest in Spencer. Organizers at the Chamber of Commerce cite perfect weather and a full list of activities appealing to all age groups for a successful turnout. Chamber CEO Sharifa Jones says she is even aware of a visitor from Hawaii participating in the Saturday morning 5K, and vacationers from Germany who were in the area heard about FlagFest and decided to check it out for themselves. That's the latest from the news desk. All of our local news can be found online at northwestiowanow.com.
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13: 10 minutes past 8 o'clock. Clouds prevail. We're supposed to see a mostly sunny sky. Got a slight chance of a shower this afternoon and a high today, low 70s. Clear skies tonight. Slight chance of a thunderstorm in the evening and a low around 50. Tomorrow, partly sunny. We'll throw a slight chance of showers in the forecast again with a high around 80. Winds out of the northwest at around 10 to 15, gusting to 25. Partly cloudy Friday night, mid 50s. For the lows, sunny Saturday, upper 70s and northeasterly winds at around 5, but then a chance of showers in the evening and showers likely after midnight. Lows will be in the upper 50s. For Sunday, Father's Day, clouds in the morning, partly sunny in the afternoon, a 50% chance of showers and a high in the low 70s. Yesterday made it to 76. We'll try to shoo these clouds out. They're hanging tough here this morning. Currently 59 degrees. 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Stay tuned. The morning market preview comes up next.
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15: 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Might be Thursday for everybody on the calendar, but it's Friday for the markets, folks. We do not have trade tomorrow for Juneteenth. Trade closes today. We'll reopen Sunday night at normal time. So we won't be here tomorrow, and we're going to get the day off, and so do you from having to watch the markets. We'll join back up next week. Overnight trade, though, looking at corn and soybeans, both down a little bit. The back and forth trade continues, and due to the market being closed tomorrow and a long weekend, and maybe some building geopolitical uncertainty, and I'll get to that in a second, but all of this just kind of causing that back and forth trade to continue. Corn, 2 to 3 cents lower in overnight trade. Soybeans down 6 to 8. Crude oil was off $1.50 a barrel. That put some pressure on the market, as did a spike in the U.S. dollar, up 600 points overnight following the Fed's decision to keep interest rates unchanged yesterday and some comments that the Fed made about the future of the economy, including that the full effect of inflation hasn't been hit yet, and that we should expect one and possibly two, if not three, rate hikes this year yet. And that really caught the market a little bit off guard yesterday. Coming back to the U.S. market, though, U.S. and Iran, the 60-day memorandum of peace was signed yesterday. President Trump signed it anyway. Nobody else has yet that we know of. The concern is this means also that Israel has to pull out of Lebanon, and Israel says they don't have to do anything the United States tells them. So the longevity of this ceasefire again being questioned here this morning, but we're going with what we have for facts out of the White House anyway. One thing I want to touch on the grains that is a little bit negative here that we've heard about is the processing margins. Processing margins have been under pressure here in the interior market. Ethanol down to about 30 to 35 cents a gallon. Soybean crush holding around on the border around 320, 325, closer to 375, 380 in the interior market. Those are down from the highs. And when I say down, corn's off about 15 cents, soybeans down 90 cents to a dollar. The thing is, still very, very good margins and really historically high. If we hadn't seen that big spike up, now we've corrected a little bit further to the downside. The end result, though, is end users are still making pretty good profits at those levels, and they want all of the processing abilities that they have, and that's why we're seeing pushes to get grain bought at several ethanol plants and soybean crushers throughout the interior market. I do not expect that to go away anytime soon, giving us some good support. Today's trade, I expect corn 2 to 3 cents lower on the start, soybeans 6 to 7 cents lower as we get day trade started. Switching over to livestock, we got a June cattle on feed report coming out after the close tonight. June 1st cattle inventory up 2% from last year. May placements expected to be down 7%. May marketing's down 11%. Not a lot of fresh news for the livestock trade today. I expect to see heavy consolidation, especially with that cattle on feed report coming out after the close. This has been Carl Setzer from Consus Ag Consulting.
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Miranda Lambert and Automatic, Big Country 107.7. Brain Games time. Thursday, we got 10 bucks to spend at Country Clutter. You'll find them in Spencer Furniture and Antiques. First right answer gets the 10 bucks. We'll be back with a question right after this.

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1: Okay, what's your question going to be? I couldn't decide this way, that way. I watched Devil Wears Prada the other night on TV, the first one. I have not seen the sequel, so I need to go see that one because I really liked the first one. So let's go to the fashion industry. Which fashion brand is known for its double G logo? 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

Dustin Lynch and Stars Like Confetti, Big Country 107.7. Which fashion brand is known for its double G logo? That would be Gucci, you fashionistas out there. Gucci is the answer I needed. Donna Nordman of Spencer got it right, so we got $10 to spend at Country Clutter as her prize on a Thursday morning. I don't have anything Gucci. I feel bad about that here this morning. Stay tuned. We've got birthdays and anniversaries coming your way next after this from Russell Dickerson.

0: Russell Dickerson, and it happened to me. Big Country 107.7. It is birthday time, birthdays and anniversaries here on the Big Country. Blake Shelton, happy birthday to him on my celebrity list. And Sir Paul McCartney, born on this date in Liverpool. Sir Paul's 84 today. Local celebs on this 18th day of June. Trent Chin, happy birthday to you, Trent. Mark and Tammy Dillingham of Spirit Lake have a wedding anniversary today. Tom and Bonnie Lambert celebrate 50 years together. Happy anniversary to Tom and Bonnie. Mariana Rosales of Spencer, 21 years old today. Kelly and Deb Jessen of Everly celebrate a wedding anniversary. Kim Heinrichs of Spencer, Kim's the big 4-0. And my cousin Scott McClure, Sioux Valley, Minnesota native, celebrating our birthday today. Happy birthday to you, Scott. 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Tomorrow's already Friday. Birthdays and anniversaries. 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
2: Yeah, we've just recently gotten some new Amish dining room in. We've got our largest selection we've ever had, and we have all species. We sell a lot of oak, of course, and cherries still real good, and maple. 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We do a lot of custom orders, and you can also buy right off the floor.
0: But it's furniture to be used, not something just to look pretty in a room. I think we're cooking more at home, we're entertaining more at home, and that dining room is so important.
2: It really is. And of course, it's got its famous Resistivar finish on it that the Amish are famous for, and it's very, very durable.
0: Don't forget about the reclining sofas. Flexsteel is top of the line in that department, aren't they?
2: Yeah, come in and see. We've got a brand new one from Flexsteel that just came in that has heat and massage, and it's zero gravity also, in a beautiful brown leather. It's just a gorgeous set.
0: And if you're looking for that good night's sleep, you carry an incredible line called Chatham and Wells.
2: Yes, we do. And Chatham and Wells is our upper end in our bedding, and it's just fabulous. We just invite you to come in, lay down, take a look at it. They're all hand-built right here in Iowa.
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0: John Morgan is his name. New music, Kid Myself, Big Country. 107.7, 19 away from 9 on a Thursday morning. 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Let's see what's going on at the Spencer Family YMCA.
1: We are here with Nathan Prinsla of the Spencer Family YMCA to give us an update of what's going on here at the Spencer Family YMCA. We're coming out of the Flag Fest weekend, yep, which was a great weekend and a lot of activities that were happening at the YMCA for families. But what's going on that we should know about now, Nathan?
2: Well, actually, right now, we're kind of in the second week of our session two, summer two of classes that we have going on. Yep. So there's still time to come sign up for that. You can go to spenceryMCA.org and look at all of the things that we have, from our youth classes to our swim lessons, if you're interested and need swim lessons, or to our youth strength and conditioning class too. That's the sign up too you can do. So you can still do those things, even though that we've already done 1 week. But we're always looking for more participants if they're interested or you need something for your child to do.
1: So they're not missing much if they didn't happen to get involved right away. There's still time that if they want to be active, they could participate. They're not missing the first
2: definitely
1: few days.
2: No, you ain't missing anything, because it's just activities that they can do that are fun, and it's not a continuing thing is what it is. So yeah, definitely look at that if you're interested. It's definitely some fun stuff that we got going on there. Like I said, there's a lot of listed out. So just go on the website or come to the YMCA and check it out.
1: Yeah. You guys, you've got a great brochure that's got great pictures and information inside that you can pick up at the YMCA. But also, if you go to spenceryMCA.org or check out the Facebook, all that information is available.
2: 100%.
1: And you've got a fundraiser coming up in August. Is that right?
2: Yeah, so we do. So every year we do our annual fundraiser, and we usually start it in January is what we do, and it's our Strong Community campaign. And what that is our yearly fundraiser, and we use this money to provide financial assistance for people that may not be able to make a full payment to a membership or a youth program or a swim lesson or anything like that. So what we do with those donations is take them straight into help us give those people the opportunity to be a part of the Y. Because the one thing about it is, TJ, and I know I've said it to you 100 times, is we don't want to turn anybody away from the YMCA.
1: Absolutely.
2: Any ability to pay or whatever it is. So this fundraiser is what we do. So we've done a couple things this spring. So we had a puzzle thing where you do the puzzles and all that fun stuff. I don't remember what it's called, right?
1: Puzzle night.
2: Puzzle night. There it is. Woo! We got it. So this is going to be our fourth annual Chip In for the Kids golf outing. It's at the Muni, and it's going to be on Friday, August 14th. So there's some time, but people are signing up already. This is kind of a fun golf tournament. Four-person best ball is what it is. So if you and I are playing together and two other people, we all hit the same shot and pick the best one is what it is.
1: This is a golfing event that I think I could participate
2: 100%.
1: In. 100%. Because I don't know if you know too much about me, Nathan, but I'm pretty good at throwing a golf ball, not necessarily driving a golf ball.
2: Well, that's okay, too. And it is fun, and that's what we do is we actually do it at the Municipal Golf Course, which is great. We love Brian. And we do 8-inch cups. So, you know, the regular cup is a smaller cup. We do a big cup. So that gives people an opportunity to go out there and have a low score and have some fun is what it is. So non-golfers, golfers, we take them all for this one too.
1: And this is a great opportunity that if you're not able to necessarily give in other ways for kids in the community, but you want to support kids, this is an opportunity that if you participate in this, raise some funds, it would go towards scholarships and other ways to get kids involved at the YMCA.
2: That's exactly right, TJ. And that's what this is all about, is giving another opportunity too. Plus we'll have raffles, we'll have auctions, we'll have all of that fun stuff. We usually get a lot of good stuff from the donated to us from the community that people go out there. And then we always have a champion's prize. It's always kind of a surprise. We do something fun. Last year we gave out gold shiny rings. So they were the teams were pretty
1: like
2: excited.
1: A Super Bowl ring.
2: Yeah, like
1: type,
2: a big
1: yes.
2: fake Super Bowl ring. So, you know, we do a lot of fun stuff there, and people just out there to have a good time is what it is.
1: Yeah. Well, that's what you guys do. The mission is to get community connected, to stay involved, to stay active, and you guys do a great job of that at the YMCA. And this chip in for the kids is an opportunity for the community to give back.
2: 100%.
1: Well, if you want to find out more information, you can go to SpencerFamilyYMCA.org. Check out their Facebook. You guys have got a Twitter. You got all the social media.
2: Oh, we got it all.
1: Yeah.
2: I mean, we've been on TikTok lately. I mean, there's all sorts of stuff going on. I'm kind of like you guys. We're just putting videos up,
1: exactly.
2: clips everywhere.
1: Yes, yes. So stay involved. Check them out. And either go online or stop by the Spencer Family YMCA so that you can see what you can get involved with here in the next week.
2: Awesome. Thanks, TJ.
1: Thanks, Nathan. Have a great day.
2: You too.
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0: Morgan Wallen, Post Malone, I ain't coming back. 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
1: 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Net corn sales last week, net corn export sales last week, 1,157,000 metric tons, up 16% from the previous week. Our top buyers were Spain, Mexico, Japan, Colombia, and South Korea. 519,000 sold for next year, 1,816,000 metric tons exported, down 5%. The top destinations were Mexico, Japan, Colombia, Taiwan, and South Korea. Net soybean export sales last week, 425,000 metric tons. That was up from the prior week. Our top buyers were Egypt, Mexico, Indonesia, Japan, and unknown. 304,000 next year, 552,000 metric tons shipped out, up 34% week over week. The top destinations were Egypt, China, India, Mexico.

Mexico and Malaysia. Got a confirmation of some sales yesterday. 206,000 metric tons sold to Mexico and 120,000 metric tons sold to an unknown.

0: at 11:25.5. September down 5.25 at 11:31.25. New crop November down a nickel at 11:44.25. Cash price for beans this morning up, yesterday up 3 cents at 10.87. 132,000 metric tons were sold and later in the day confirmed to have gone to Mexico or to have been purchased by Mexico. Soybean meal unchanged yesterday, down $1.30 overnight, down $2.60 this morning. Soybean oil down 138 points yesterday, down 138 overnight, down 155 this morning. Chicago wheat up 16 and three quarters yesterday, but down 3 overnight and down 2 pennies this morning. Live cattle futures yesterday down 12 cents to 35 cents. This morning, August live cattle down 72 cents at 248.12. October down 62 cents at 241.22. December down 57 cents at 239.92. February down 55 cents at 239.97. Still haven't seen any cash activity. 109,000 through the plants yesterday, 4,000 more than a week ago, 4,000 fewer than a year ago. Choice boxes yesterday afternoon down 508 at 394.50. Select boxes yesterday afternoon up 41 cents at 377.26. Feeders yesterday 37 cents to 55 cents higher. This morning at the open, we have August feeder cattle down 97 cents at 366.45. September down 87 cents at 364.85. October down 82 cents at 362.10. November down 72 cents at 358.90. Hogs yesterday down 15 cents for July, otherwise up 97 cents to $1.45. This morning we have July hogs up 2 cents at 94.67. August down 35 cents at 96.15. October down 40 cents at 80.87. December down 45 cents at 74.10. Iowa Southern Minnesota cash hogs 97.73. Yesterday afternoon's negotiated average 90.72. Yesterday afternoon's formula average 476,000 processed, up 15,000 head from a week ago and up 28,000 head from a year ago. Cutouts down 8 cents yesterday at 94.77. Class 3 milk down 17 cents yesterday. Penny higher this morning at 16.19. Wall Street fell 445 points yesterday. The Dow Jones Industrial Average is up 181 points this morning at 51,700. Opening prices on KICD in Big Country 1077.
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0: This here is God's Country. He's the birthday boy. Blake Shelton, Big Country 107.7. Are you a procrastinator? Oh, that's me all over. I always say I wanted to be a procrastinator. I just never got around to it, right? So this guy, after studying it for 4 decades, psychologist Joseph Ferrari says chronic procrastination affects about 20% of people. I think that's low. More than many commonly discuss mental health issues, he describes procrastination as habitual and irrational delay of important tasks, often causing problems for both the procrastinator and those around them. I just think I can get more things done in the time frame that I've been allotted. So, yeah, no, that's not necessarily me. He also argues that technology and busy schedules are poor excuses, noting that people have always been busy and modern tools often make life easier, not harder. He also challenges the claims that some procrastinators say they perform better under deadline pressure. I don't know if I'm better, but I do it to myself on a regular basis, saying research shows they actually tend to do worse while overestimating their performance because procrastination is often driven by emotions such as self-doubt. Ferrari recommends cognitive behavioral therapy rather than time management tricks. He also believes society should reward early action instead of punishing tardiness. But I'm just reading this story and I'm going, this guy spent 40 years studying procrastination and he's just telling it to us now. Is that the pot calling the kettle black?
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0: Thought I was seeing some patchy blue out there, but no such luck. Clouds hanging tough, so we're going to say partly cloudy skies. With the hope we'll see some sunshine this afternoon. Slight chance of showers. It'll stay cool. Low 70s for a high. Clear skies tonight. Then a slight chance of showers in the evening. A low of 50. Partly sunny Friday. Slight chance of showers in the afternoon, high 80. Your rain chance just at 20%. Friday night, partly cloudy, low in the mid-50s. Sunny Saturday, upper 70s, the high. And then showers, a possibility on Saturday evening, but a better chance after midnight with a low in the 50s. Right now, we have a cloudy sky. Our temperature reading this morning at 61 degrees.

0: 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Here's George Bauer.
1: July corn futures currently down 4 cents at 417 per bushel. September down 4 1/4 at 425 1/4. New crop December down 4 1/2 at 444 1/4. July beans are down 7 cents at 1125. September down 6 1/2 at 1130. November down 6 cents at 1143 1/2. Soybean meal off $3.60, 301.20. Soybean oil down 201 points at 69.53. Chicago wheat futures right now down 7 cents. We're down on livestock as well this morning. We have August live cattle down 90 cents at 247.95. October down 52 cents at 241.35. December down 45 cents at 240.05. February down 57 cents at 239.97. August feeder cattle off $1.07 at $3.6642. September down $1.12 at $3.6460. October down $1.07 at $3.6165. November down $1.05 at $3.5847. July hogs a nickel lower, $0.94.60. August 15 cents lower at $0.96.35. October down 20 cents at $0.81.07. December down 27 cents at $0.74.27. Wall Street right now up 442 points. The market's live on Big Country 107.7.
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0: like a truck. Lainey Wilson, Big Country 107.7. If you enjoyed classic cars, downtown Spencer last Saturday night, Old Iron Company always does a great job with their cruise night during Flag Fest. We're going to have something similar at A&W here in the north end of the town. Remember the old days? Get the classic cars out. You cruise to the A&W. You've got the car hops on roller skates. We're not doing roller skates, but we are going to do the cruise in. So we invite everybody to come join us. The cruise in at A&W here in North Spencer is from 5 until 8. I'll be down there talking with the folks at A&W, the home of the 99-cent ice cream cone, from 3 to 5 tomorrow afternoon. We'll talk about some of their specials and invite you all to the cruise night. But put that on your calendar. Weather looks like it's going to hold off, and we should have a nice evening to get the cool cars out and come join the festivities as well. Classic A&W root beer, classic cars tomorrow night here in Spencer. Hope to see you.
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Carly Pierce, Big Country 107.7, sharing the stage tomorrow night with Sarah Evans, Preservation Plaza. Both Nikki Thunder and Matt Groenewald will have a pair of tickets to give away to that event tomorrow night. So keep listening. You could be a winner right here on Big Country 107.7. There's Nate Smith. It's called After Midnight. Tyler Hubbard helping him out. We'll see what's happening with the markets in just a few minutes.

0: Nate Smith, and it happens after midnight. Big Country 107.7. Sports activities going on this weekend. The 126th U.S. Open, the season's third major, tees off today. Shinnecock Hills Golf Club, that's in New York. Other things happening, College World Series. Make it to Omaha one of these days. Number 5, North Carolina and Oklahoma play for the championship this weekend with their best of 3 series starting Saturday night in Omaha. Game 2 will be on Sunday, and Game 3, if necessary, on Monday night. And NASCAR action, it's a street race. I'm not so certain what I think about that. NASCAR's in San Diego this weekend on their street course. We'll start the broadcast at 2 Sunday afternoon here on Big Country 107.7. 10 minutes away from the top of the hour. Let's see how the markets are trading this morning. Here's Patrick Hazlett.
1: 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July corn is down 4.5 at 416.5. September corn down 4.75 at 424.75. Soybeans for July down 9.5 at 1122.5. August soybeans down 9.75 at 1128. Chicago wheat for July down 7.25 at 605.5. Soybean meal for July down 4.25 at 301.75. Live cattle for June down 47 at 255.25. August down 70 at 248.17. Feeder cattle for August up 25 at 368.75. September up 87 at 366.50. Lean hogs for July down 2 at 94.60, and August is currently down 30 at 96.20. And that is a check on your markets here on Big Country 107.7.
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0: Yeah, that's Sarah Evans. Some things never change. You got Styx tonight at Preservation Plaza. 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

That is tomorrow. Tickets go on sale. Cole Swindell coming to this year's Clay County Fair, part of the SMG Concert Series. And SMG is very glad, very happy to be a sponsor once again. 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Oh, it's so exciting that Cole Swindell's coming. Oh, yes, it is. Hey, keep it here. We have music coming your way from Eric Church, also Keith Urban, Megan Maroney, Luke Bryan. Great tunes headed your way here on the Big Country. Right now, here's Riley Green with Ella Langley. This is called Don't Mind If I Do.

0: That is Riley Green with Ella Langley. That was called Don't Mind If I Do here on Big Country 107.7. The Spencer Media Group is celebrating America's 250th anniversary this summer. You can be part of that celebration. SMG and A&W, home of the 99-cent ice cream cone, is giving you the chance to win 250 gallons of free gas. 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The next day, we'll draw three names at random to enter for the free gas. Every qualifying name that we do choose will pick up an America 250 t-shirt. Friday, July 3rd, SMG will draw one name from all the qualifiers to win the 250 gallons of gas. Your next fill-up could be on us. Well, your next few. 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So again, check out our website for details on that. And again, during the 11 o'clock hour, I'll give you that keyword. I will. So keep it right here on Big Country 107.7. All right, we have music coming up from Eric Church and weather right after this.
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0: 3107.7 live Doppler forecast. For today, there is a slight chance of showers and thunderstorms. Mostly sunny with a high of 73. Wind gusts up to 20 miles per hour. Tonight, a slight chance of showers before 8 o'clock. Clear otherwise with a low of 50. And tomorrow, a 20% chance of showers and thunderstorms. Partly sunny with a high of 80. Wind gusts up to 25 miles per hour. Tomorrow night, mostly cloudy, then becoming clear with a low of 53. Saturday, sunny with a high of 79. Saturday night, showers likely, mostly cloudy with a low of 57. Sunday, a 50% chance of showers, partly sunny with a high of 72. Monday, partly sunny and 75. Tuesday, a slight chance of showers, otherwise partly sunny with a high of 77. And Wednesday, sunny with a high of 80. Currently, we're at 73% humidity with northwest winds at 15 miles per hour. And right now, it is 63 degrees again today. We're expecting that high to reach 73. You can see the full forecast online anytime at BigCountry107.7.com.

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1: That's Luke Bryan, but I got a beer in my hand. That's a great excuse for anything. It is June and it's Dairy Month, and we're celebrating here at the Big Country with Western Iowa Dairy Alliance by giving away some great prizes through tomorrow. 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It's market time. Here's Patrick Hazlett.
2: This market brought to you by FDC. July corn is currently down 4.5 at 416.5. September corn down 4.75 at 424.75. And new crop December corn is down 5 at 443.75. Soybeans for July is down 10.75 at 1121.25. August soybeans down $1 at 1126.75. And September soybeans down 9 at 1127.5. Chicago wheat for July currently down 7.25 at 605.25. Soybean meal for July down 4.75 at 299.75. Live cattle for June down 17 at 255.55. August down 45 at 248.40. October down 30 at 241.55. And December down 12 at 240.30. Feeder cattle for August, 75 at 368.10. September, 27 at 365.95. And October, 17 at 363.02. Lean hogs for July, up 22 at 94.87. August, 2 at 96.50. October down 12 at 81.15, and December is currently down 37 at 74.17. Your crude oil for July down 270 points at 74.10. 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

That is Kane Brown and his lovely wife, Caitlin. That's called Thank God here on Big Country 107.7. 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Music coming up from Dylan Scott right now. Here's Megan Maroney. This is called Beautiful Things.

Dylan Scott, that's called What He'll Never Have here on Big Country 107.7. You know, every single day there is some type of a national day, like a national holiday. Well, you know what today is? It's called National Dump the Pump Day. Well, I'll tell you about that after this. Here's Zach Top. Playing.

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16: Well, it is National Dump the Pump Day, and it is the annual call to leave the car at home and try to find other ways of transportation. You could bike, you could walk. The day is aimed at anyone who normally drives alone and exists to highlight how, you know, switching to carpools. Yeah, carpool around here. You could save some money while easing traffic and pollution. Now we have to worry about a lot of traffic around here, but it's always good to just, you know, get out there, walk, bike, however you'd like to do that, you know, especially with the cost of gas. Oh, I don't see that going down. And I understand everybody still needs to get their gas sometime today, but today is the day that just encourage you to walk and check out other things. So it is a good day for household budgets, and you could have environmental upside as well without guilt trips. Air quality as well. So you can prepare for your dump the pump ride by getting that bicycle out. There you go. Just for today. Well, we can get gas tomorrow. We have music coming up from Parker McCollum and also Darius Rucker. That's headed your way here on Big Country 107.7.
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0: That is Darius Rucker. That was called All Right here on Big Country 107.7. And we have great music coming up from Chris Young, George Strait, Luke Combs, Dierks Bentley, and of course, Carly Pearce. Now, I'm going to tell you this. We are giving away a pair of tickets to see Carly Pearce in concert. Sarah Evans opening up for her tomorrow night at Arnold's Park Preservation Plaza. You know, tickets are on sale now. If you'd like details on that, check it out at arnoldspark.com. Now, here's what we're doing here. So I, in my hand, have a pair of tickets that I'm going to give away to the first caller when you hear Carly Pearce song. So as soon as you hear a Carly Pearce song, come on, be that first caller. These tickets will be yours. So be listening up for that. It is 10:50. It's time to check the markets right now. Here's Patrick.
1: 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July corn is down 4.5 at 416.5. September corn down 5 at 424.5. Soybeans for July down 10.25 at 1121.5. August soybeans down $1 at 1126.75. Chicago wheat for July down $1 at 602.75. Soybean meal for July down 4.75 at 301.25. Live cattle for June down 40 at 255.36. August down 75 at 248.10. Feeder cattle for August up 85 at 363.30. September up 42 at 366.07. Lean hogs for July up 35 at 95.01, while August is currently up 20 at 96.70. And that is a check on your market update here on Big Country 107.7.
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1: 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That's called What Was I Thinking on Big Country 107.7. Yeah, he seems like a pretty cool guy. Cool like Luke Combs. Now, he is so cool because Luke Combs gifted a third grade class in Maine a record player after he heard that they enjoy listening to his music to focus during writing time. Well, of course, he paid them a visit and did some singing along with them.

That is so cool. Those little kids are going to have such wonderful memories singing with Luke Combs. Wow. Here he is with Where the Wild Things Are. Weather next.

0: That was Luke Combs, Where the Wild Things Are, here on Big Country 107.7. We have a look at that weather forecast on the way. Also music from Corey Kent and also Taylor Swift. And of course, you know what? Keep it right here, because we are giving away a pair of Carly Pearce and Sarah Evans tickets. They are going to be Arnold's Park Preservation Plaza tomorrow. It is a ticketed event, but remember, I do have a pair of tickets right now to the first caller when you hear a Carly Pearce song. So as soon as you hear that Carly song, come on, be the first caller. These tickets will be yours. And then also this hour, I'll give you that keyword for your chance to qualify to win 250 gallons of free gasoline, courtesy of A&W, home of the 99 cent ice cream cone. That's coming up this hour here on Big Country 107.7. Weather next.
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6: Big Country 107.7 live Doppler forecast. There is a slight chance of showers and thunderstorms, mainly after 4 o'clock today. Otherwise, mostly sunny with a high of 73. Tonight, a 20% chance of showers, mostly clear with a low of 50. For tomorrow, a 20% chance of showers, partly sunny with a high of 80, a little breezy with wind gusts up to 25 miles per hour. Friday night, mostly cloudy, then becoming clear with a low of 53. Saturday, sunny with a high of 79. Saturday night, showers likely. Mostly cloudy with a low of 57. Sunday, a chance of showers, partly sunny, 72. And Monday, partly sunny with a high of 75. Right now, we're at 59% humidity with northwest winds at 12 miles per hour. And 68 is the current temp. But again, today, we're expecting a high of 73. See the full forecast online anytime at BigCountry1077.com.

nice part about living in a small town is that when you don't know what you're doing, someone else does. 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

0: What he didn't do.
1: Oh, yes, that is Carly Pearce, What He Didn't Do. Now, that phone lit up so fast. Tom Orthel was the first caller, and he picks up a pair of tickets to see Sarah Evans and Carly Pearce in concert tomorrow night at Arnold's Park Preservation Plaza. Hey, don't worry. We're going to give away a couple more pair of tickets here in the next day or two. So good luck. You still have a chance to win some tickets. And of course, if you'd like to just go ahead and buy some tickets, you can just go right to their website at arnoldspark.com. I'm so excited. Two concerts in a row. I'll be at Styx tonight. Carly Pearce and Sarah tomorrow. It's going to be a good weekend. All right. And that keyword coming your way for your chance to win 250 gallons of free gasoline. That's coming up before noon, so you're going to want to keep it right here on Big Country 107.7. Right now, let's check the markets. Not headline news coming up next. Hey, Patrick.
2: This market update brought to you by Hefty Seed. July corn is currently down 5.5 at 415.5. September corn down 6 at 423.5. And new crop December corn down 6.25 at 442.5. Soybeans for July down $1 at 11.22. August down 9 at 11.27¾. And September soybeans down 8 at 11.28½. Chicago wheat for July down 9¾ at 603¼. Live cattle for August down 122 at 247.62. October down 115 at 240.70. And December down 77 at 239.70. Feeder cattle for August up 32 at 367.70. September up 10 at 365.80. And October down 7 at 363.77. Lean hogs for July up 2 at 94.67, August down 30 at 96.20, while October is down 40 at 80.90. Your crude oil for July down 189 points at 74.92, and that is a check on your market update here on Big Country 107.7.
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7: Headline news. Johnny Depp's next movie is called Day Drinker. To prepare for the role, he studied a midday disc jockey. The Grammys are adding 5 new categories, with hopes they'll get 5 new viewers. A 6-year-old kid on a field trip found a Viking sword that had been buried for 1,300 years. Now we wait to find out if he becomes a superhero or supervillain. And a study finds that extreme exercise can increase belly fat. Well, that's why I never go overboard on exercise. Or underboard. I'm mostly smorgasbord. This is not Headline News.
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0: That's Russell Dickerson here on Big Country 107.7. Now, he was at the lakes a couple years ago, and he's coming back again this summer, July 10th. Put that on your calendar. Oh, it's always such a great time seeing some shows up at the lakes. I'm so excited tonight. Styx tonight at Arnold's Park Preservation Plaza, and tickets are still on sale. Tomorrow night, it's Carly Pearce and Sarah Evans. So, I got to go to two concerts two nights in a row. That makes me so happy. Last year, I was able to see these ladies, Maddie and Tay. They put on quite a show, too. It's exciting. That keyword headed your way. And also National Go Fishing Day. I'll tell you all about that right after this here on Big Country 107.7.
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0: Maddie and Tay, Big Country 107.7. I'm Nikki Thunder with you. Hey, happy Thursday. Today, it is National Go Fishing Day. It's celebrated every June 18th, encouraging people to head to the water for a relaxing, accessible outdoor activity. And, you know, the nature of the day, it's an informal, lighthearted observance promoting fishing as a way to connect with nature, friends, and family. And it's for, you know, the purpose is to give experienced anglers a reason to revisit favorite spots and beginners a friendly excuse to try fishing. Okay. Now, I'm not a big fisher gal. I think I went fishing when I was little and I was bored. I was whining about how the fish smelled, and then I cried when they caught one and we had to eat it later and I had to watch them clean it. But I don't know. That's just me. But hey, I will eat all the fish you give me. I do love it. The history of it has, the history of it. Fishing has been a part of human culture for thousands and thousands of years, from prehistoric times to modern recreation. Now, here in the U.S., it evolved into a major leisure activity supported by lakes, rivers, and coastal waters. The modern observance likely took shape in the mid-20th century as part of efforts to keep angling popular. So here is how you can celebrate National Go Fishing Day today. Well, of course, go fishing. Head to a local pond, a river, lake, and check it out. You could take a beginner with you. You know, maybe there's a youngster or a friend who's never been fishing before and they kind of want to check it out. You could book a trip, you know, to go fishing somewhere where you've never been really before. You could practice catch and release. You can gear up. And then, of course, you can cook your catch. If you keep your fish, enjoy a meal made from what you caught. And of course, supporting conservation. Join local angling clubs or donate to fishery charities. So that's pretty cool. So National Go Fishing Day today. That's got to be pretty great news for some of you all out there. All right, keep it here. We have music coming up from George Burge and also Morgan Wallen. And oh boy, let's do this now. Keep it here. That keyword is coming right up here on Big Country 107.7.
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0: That's Morgan Wallen. I'm the problem. 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Now, some items may be there. They may not be. Well, we're selling quick and we still have to update it. But if you have questions, call during business hours, Monday through Friday, 825 at 712-262-1240. Take advantage of the splash deals today and tomorrow. Let's check the markets right now. Here's Patrick.
1: This market update brought to you by Northwest Bank. July corn is down 5.25 at 416.25. September corn down 5.75 at 423.75. Soybeans for July down 9.75 at 1122.25. August soybeans down 9.5 at 1127.25. Chicago wheat for July down 10.5 at 602.25. Live cattle for June down 67 at 255.05. August down 125 at 247.60. Feeder cattle for August up 35 at 367.70. September up 20 at 365.85. And lean hogs for July is up 12 at 94.77, August down 22 at 96.20, and October down 42 at 80.80. And that is a check on your market update here on Big Country 107.7.
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Lane, Big Country 107.7. We're 4 minutes to noon. That means news time coming up just around the corner. Right now, here's Jelly Roll. This is I'm Not Okay here on Big Country 107.7.

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1: From ABC News, I'm Michelle Franzen. The Trump administration defending the memo of understanding between the U.S. and Iran. President Trump vowing that those talks will result in Iran not developing or acquiring a nuclear weapon. The deal also allows for some $300 billion of Iranian funds to be unfrozen if Iran keeps to the deal.

0: Vice President J.D. Vance at a briefing today pushing back on criticism, saying that it gives Iran a chance to rebuild its nuclear program.
1: We're talking about billions and billions of nuclear infrastructure that the United States destroyed. In order for them to rebuild that program, they would have to get a lot of money. And we have them in an economic chokehold right now that we're not going to release until they fundamentally change their behavior.
0: ABC News contributor and former Defense Department official Mick Mulroy says the deal appears to favor Iran right now, especially the reopening of the Strait of Hormuz, where Iran may eventually charge fees for ship passage.
2: This is a totalitarian regime. They spend money on what they want to spend money for. We, I think, rightfully touted that we degraded their ballistic missile capacity and the capacity to manufacture those missiles substantially. They can spend a lot of this money to reconstitute that missile arsenal, and that was considered to be the protector of their nuclear program.
0: The Supreme Court today ruling a Texas man who admitted to using marijuana and was charged with unlawful possession of a gun was unconstitutional. The High Court also says the decision does not limit the government's power to take guns away from drug users. The risk of flooding continuing in Gulf states as Tropical Storm Arthur moves through, and another line of storms in the Midwest leaving a path of destruction in central Illinois. ABC's Ginger Z has more.
3: Widespread damage devastating the village of Blue Mound. The powerful twister crushing silos, pieces of wood impaling homes, downing power lines, debris scattered everywhere. The roof of Meridia Elementary School peeled back, exposed classrooms visible from above.
4: Half the school's roof is in my backyard. 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
7: visit
8: men were arrested following a high-speed motorcycle chase through Spencer and into Clay County Tuesday. According to a statement from the Spencer Police Department, officers attempted a traffic stop for speeding involving two motorcyclists on June 16th near Grand Avenue and First Street. Both riders fled the scene, leading officers on a pursuit through parts of Spencer and into the county at speeds exceeding 140 miles per hour. The chase ended when one of the motorcycles, driven by 22-year-old Tristan Russell of Spencer, collided with a police vehicle. Russell allegedly attempted to flee on foot, but was tased and taken into custody. Russell was charged with eluding, driving under suspension, and multiple traffic violations. The second rider, identified as 21-year-old Chase Landon Cook of Winterset, also fled and was apprehended about an hour later near the Reston Inn. Cook was charged with eluding, driving without a license, and additional traffic offenses. Both individuals were being held at the Clay County Jail on a $2,500 bond. The Iowa State Patrol says a royal man sustained minor injuries when he attempted to pass a road grader Tuesday afternoon and struck the blade. 74-year-old Mark Wilms was southbound on 180th Avenue east of Royal near the 410th Street intersection around 3 p.m. and the accident report says his vision was obscured by dust and he misjudged how far out the blade extended into the travel portion of the road. His 2023 Ford Bronco sustained an estimated $20,000 damage. The State Patrol says his use of a safety belt and deployment of the vehicle's airbag quite possibly saved his life. The road grader was operated by 53-year-old Daryl Santage, also of Royal. He was not injured, and the grader was not damaged. Wilms was charged with passing with insufficient visibility or distance. A late-night emergency in Primgar is serving as a stark warning for homeowners with older electrical systems. Primgar Assistant Fire Chief Sean Scrogan gave KICD an update on the incident called in last Wednesday, June 10th.
9: We received a call of a homeowner reporting smelling smoke approximately 11:30. we showed up on scene, no smoke, no fire presence, all was pretty quiet. I sent three teams in with air packs to conduct a search. We had faint odors of smoke and or, you know, residual fire, if you will. So with thermal imaging cameras, after probably about 45 minutes, isolated it to picking up a... We basically went floor by floor, and systematically the three teams converged on what was a about 190-degree temperature from the thermal imaging camera in the attic. So at that time, we took some hand tools up, had to break up a small piece of the plank flooring from the old-school attic that's got plank flooring over the insulation, and identified the area as knob and tube wiring that had been overloaded and started to melt and caught the insulation and the underplanking on fire.
8: Despite not finding actual fire upon their arrival, Scrogan says they wanted to be certain.
9: I mean, at the end of the day, you know, if you have a homeowner that has essentially said that they smell smoke or something burning, and upon an immediate search don't find something obvious, especially with old construction homes, knowing that it's old school knob and tube wiring, and then upon our initial search identifying that realistically the homeowner had multiple circuits overloaded with various different appliances, televisions, and, you know, just people commonly do that, right? They're plugging in cell phone chargers and things like that. The old school wiring was unable to handle it. I made the decision that we needed to probably do a little bit deeper dive, because if there was something that is truly in the walls or in the attic, we were going to be back for a structure fire, and we definitely obviously wanted to prevent that.
8: Primgar Fire and Rescue volunteers were back in service after 1 hour and 46 minutes.
9: So Primgar Fire was the only fire department on scene, myself as IC, and then we had 10 other firemen, six of which were in teams of two in air packs, and then we had external firemen just conducting exhaustive searches on the exterior of the home, making sure that there was nothing visibly present that we could find or identify.
8: If your home's wiring cannot handle the summer load, Scrogan says to skip the quick fix and call an electrician. Esterville Chamber of Commerce continues to grow leadership skills among local residents with the fourth installment of the Lead the Ville Leadership Course. It begins this fall, and Director Lexi Reuter says it's helped connect the community.
10: It's been a really fun program for our community, and it's been really well received, and we've seen that we've got some more involved people, we've got some people with some more knowledge about our community, and that are stepping into leadership roles in their businesses through this program, and so we're really excited to get to offer it again for the fourth year.
8: Last check reveals only a few spots remain open, and the deadline quickly approaches if you or an employee at your business would like to join.
10: It is really a wide range of people that we've had for the last 3 years. We have had anybody, we've had almost every age. We've every class, we've had somebody in their 20s, somebody in their 50s, and everything in between. We have people who own the business, people who are the highest position in a business, and people who are in the middle or, you know, anywhere in the business. As long as it's somebody who is thinking, you know, I would like to be more involved in the community, I would like to know how things work, I'm looking at staying here for a long time, and I would like to make an impact in my business and in my community.
8: Reuter says after four consecutive leadership courses, they may begin alternating every 2 years. If you're interested, contact the Esterville Chamber of Commerce to show your interest and for more questions. Final preparations are underway in Pocahontas for the 2026 Heritage Days celebration this weekend, starting Friday, June 19th and Saturday, June 20th. Pocahontas Chamber Executive Director Parker Aiden says the annual event will feature a mix of live entertainment, community traditions, and family-friendly activities.
11: The main thing we have going on Friday night is the live music at Heritage Park on our Main Street, and that is Atari, which is an 80s cover band. They play up around the lakes a lot, is how we found them. So we're very excited to bring them down to Pocahontas. It's hard to not like 80s music. So that will be a lot of fun to get to have that on our Main Street and fill in the hole town with sound.
8: One of the weekend's biggest draws is the parade starting at 11 a.m. And unique this year is the County Kaleidoscope Tour.
11: People may have noticed that Pocahontas County has a bunch of life-size kaleidoscopes, or county kaleidoscopes. So we've got 11 of them, and we'll actually be doing a bus tour starting at 1 p.m. from Gateway Park, which is the south end of our main street. That's where the Pocahontas Kaleidoscope is located. And so it'll be 3 hours long. We're going to try to get people to as many kaleidoscopes as possible. We know it won't be 11 or all 11 of them, but we're hoping to get pretty close. And that is just $5 that you pay to ride and get to see as many of them as we can get to in that afternoon.
8: You could pre-register through the Chamber's website. And additional weekend activities include an escape room, pickleball, bags, tournaments, and more. Fireworks will cap off the celebration Saturday night at 10 p.m. And more information can be found, plus a full schedule, at pokechamber.com. And for 26 of KICD's storied 85 years on the air, the general manager was Dave Putnam. He retired at the end of 2025, but this week he was inducted into the Iowa Broadcast Association's Hall of Fame. Ironic, he says, as he never considered a career in radio.
12: Yeah, I got into radio a little by accident. I had an opportunity to witness someone in the radio business, and I thought it looked interesting. I was working at a menswear at the time, just progressed for the years, starting in North Dakota and moving down to South Dakota and then Minnesota and into Iowa, the longest being 26 years at KICD in Spencer, which I didn't realize I'd be there as long as I was, but I found a great company and great stations and great staff, along with a great community.
8: Putnam is the third KICD manager to be inducted into the IBA Hall of Fame. One of the very first inductees was founder Ben Sanders in 1973 and then Bill Sanders in 1990. That does it for our news today, but you'll find more on our website, northwestiowanow.com, and make sure you follow us on Facebook. I'm Marjorie McIrvin. 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
16: 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The funeral service is this morning at 10:30 at the United Methodist Church in Lorenz. Burial at the Lorenz Cemetery. Visitation also this morning, 9:30 till 10:30 at the church in Lorenz. Powers Funeral Home in Lorenz handling arrangements for 75-year-old Rita Schmidt of Lorenz. 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They'll be Friday afternoon at 3 at St. Mary's Catholic Church in Spirit Lake. 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Funeral services for 85-year-old Ron Arndt of Hartley. The memorial service is Friday morning at 10:30 at St. Paul's Lutheran Church in Hartley. 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They'll be Friday morning at 10:30 at Sacred Heart Catholic Church in Spencer. Visitation 1 hour prior to the service at the church. Burial at Riverside Cemetery in Spencer. Warner Funeral Home handling arrangements for 83-year-old Mary Hines of Gladstone, Missouri, formerly of Spencer. Services for 52-year-old Ryan McGuire of Spencer will be Friday afternoon at 1 at Trinity Lutheran Church in Algona. Burial at Riverview Cemetery in Algona. Visitation is today, 5 till 7 this evening at the Trinity Life Center in Algona. The Lentz Funeral Home in Algona handling arrangements for 52-year-old Ryan McGuire of Spencer. Services for 88-year-old Sylvia Moore of Spencer. Those services are Saturday morning at 10 a.m. at Bethany Lutheran Church in Spencer. Visitation is Friday starting at 5 p.m. Family present from 5 till 7 p.m. at Warner Funeral Home in Spencer. Burial at Riverside Cemetery in Spencer. Warner Funeral Home in charge of arrangements for 88-year-old Sylvia Moore of Spencer. Graveside services for Gay Smith of Los Angeles, California will be Saturday at 11 at North Lawn Cemetery in Spencer. A celebration of life then will follow at noon Saturday at the Oneota Park in Spencer. Gay passed away in November of last year. Farber Ottoman Funeral Home Sac City in charge of arrangements for Gay Smith of Los Angeles. A massive Christian burial for 75-year-old Virginia Origer of Mallard, formerly of Ayrshire, will be Saturday morning at 11 at Holy Family Catholic Church in Emmitsburg. Visitation 1 hour prior to the funeral mass, burial at St. Mary's Catholic Cemetery in Mallard. The Geelan Funeral Home in Spencer in charge of arrangements for 75-year-old Virginia Origer of Mallard, formerly of Ayrshire. A memorial service for 99-year-old Connie LaFoy of Arnold's Park will be Saturday afternoon at 1:30 at First Lutheran Church in Milford. A visitation from noon until service time Saturday at the church. Robinson Funeral Home Spirit Lake handling arrangements for 99-year-old Connie LaFoy of Arnold's Park. And there'll be no formal services for Neil Beers of Spirit Lake. Turner Jenis Funeral Home in charge of arrangements for 73-year-old Neil Beers of Spirit Lake. 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
18: 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And coming up, we have Farm News and Markets with George Bauer, Sports with Stephen Kotler. Right now, it's time to check weather. Here is Patrick Hazlett.
19: No big changes have been made to the short-term forecast. Clouds in the middle levels of the sky are moving south, and this will keep skies mostly cloudy along the Missouri River Valley and portions of the Highway 20 corridor. Showers and a few thunderstorms may develop here this afternoon and especially early on in the evening. The latest HRRR model shows some isolated showers and thunderstorm activity taking place in the Emmett as well as far eastern Palo Alto and central Kossuth counties here early on this evening, looking at roughly between 6 and 8 o'clock here this evening. So we'll see if that stays true again. The possibility of some isolated showers and thunderstorms here late this afternoon and evening. Now, winds will be weaker than they were Wednesday, so any gusts from storms should stay below severe levels. The next weather system to watch will come on Saturday, but there are still some differences between forecast models. One model shows a 20 to 30% chance lands of more than 2 inches near the Missouri River into portions of northwest Iowa. Other models keep the heavier rain further south, closer to Interstate 80. Usually the heaviest rain falls along a certain weather boundary, and right now that area is still south of us. We'll need to keep an eye on it in case it moves closer north. Even so, the risk of flooding is low since recent rainfall has been hit or miss. Looking ahead to next week, temperatures will stay below normal with off and on chances for showers and thunderstorms from Monday through Wednesday.

0: 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We'll run down your detailed weather forecast along with your record temperatures in 1 minute on Big Country 107.7 and News Radio 102.5 FM and 1240 AM KICD.
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0: Your KICD live Doppler forecast for today: a 30% chance of showers and thunderstorms, mainly after 4 this afternoon. Mostly sunny, highs near 73, northwest winds around 10 miles per hour. For tonight, a 20% chance of showers and thunderstorms before 8, then mostly cloudy, lows around 50. Northwest winds at 5 to 10, becoming light in the evening. For tomorrow, a 20% chance of showers and thunderstorms after 2, partly sunny, highs near 80. Friday night, mostly cloudy, becoming mostly clear, lows around 53. Saturday, mostly sunny, highs near 79. Saturday night, showers likely, mainly after 1, mostly cloudy, lows around 57. Sunday, a 50% chance showers, partly sunny, highs near 72. Saturday night, mostly cloudy, lows around 52. Monday, partly sunny, highs near 75. Monday night, partly cloudy, lows around 54. Tuesday, a 30% chance of showers, mostly sunny, highs near 77. Tuesday night, a 30% chance of showers, partly cloudy, lows around 55, and Wednesday sunny, highs near 81. Yesterday recap, your high was 76 with a low of 57 and 58 at 11:59. Your record temperatures for the 18th day of June: 98 in 1933 and 44 in 1926. Your sunset this evening: 9:03, while your sunrise tomorrow morning: 5:41. Your current low for the day is 54. We also received 3/1000ths of an inch of rainfall here this morning at the KICD studios. We currently have a wind speed of 12 miles per hour out of the northwest under partly cloudy skies. For more on your weather, log online to northwestiowanow.com along with bigcountry1077.com.
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7: Good afternoon. George Bauer at the KICD Ag Business Desk. Iowa Ag Secretary Mike Nagy, our guest this morning on KICD AM. We talked about a couple of production issues, including that very limited and short-lived case of pseudorabies in Iowa.
8: It may be something you hadn't thought about or hadn't heard of for a while. It was last eradicated from the United States in 2004. What we had was a very isolated case. Some pigs were moved from Texas from a farm that had exposure to outdoor pigs, to wild pigs. And pseudorabies does exist in the wild pig population in the southern United States. Those pigs were exposed. They were moved, unfortunately, moved to a small commercial farm in Iowa where it was detected through routine testing. That kicks into gear a protocol that's very well established, and we were able to quarantine, depopulate, dispose, and clean that site up really in a matter of days. And then what we had to do was draw a circle around the map around that site and test the swine farms in proximity to that site to see if there was any spread. There was not. We got those tests back late last week. We were able to maintain our disease-free status, and we announced that on Monday. So we're moving in the right direction now. Now we just got to get some markets open back up, and we'll be in good shape.
7: Is there a way to prevent this from happening again, like quarantining an animal that comes from an outdoor herd? Or is this a disease we don't know about until it shows up? It can lay dormant for a while.
8: It can lay dormant. So think of it not like, you know, again, for people who don't remember or don't know about this, it's not the rabies that you and I might think of with a pet. It's more like chicken pox that comes back as shingles. And so it can absolutely lay dormant, and testing can find it. So I think what we need to look at now is exactly as you say, we don't want this to happen. So what can we do to build in better protocols around that? Testing before movements would absolutely be something that could stop this from moving around. So that's what we're going to focus on, is those kinds of movements. We always recommend that if you're moving animals in from out from another farm or another area, those animals should be isolated and quarantined, if you will, within an operation. Make sure that, you know, you don't want to move any kind of disease, let alone one that has this kind of trade implication, a foreign animal disease or a program disease. So those are always, biosecurity is always important. Prevention is always what we should be focusing on. Learn some lessons here.
7: Would that take legislation then to change the process in Iowa, or just like the governor, or you have that executive authority?
8: Yeah, we could do that through rule. And actually, there are some import requirements already in place for Iowa. So this is things we've thought about in the past. I think what we need to do is tighten things up. And it might be about educating our producers a bit, and also looking at tightening up those rules. So I don't think we need legislation to do it, but we're certainly going to be looking. Frankly, George, we'll look at the whole response. I'm very pleased with it. I think we did a great job with our partners at USDA, veterinarians, producers. But there's always things you learn. And then you go about fixing those things and updating those things. And that's exactly what we're going to be doing here in the next few months.
7: Well, the other disease that grabs the headlines is New World screwworm. And you put out some guidance last week after it was detected and confirmed in Texas.
8: Yeah, we did. Again, this is something that goes back to, it was eradicated from the U.S. back in the 1960s. So again, something that we have experience with, we actually know what to do. And so just quickly, this is parasites, right? So you've got flies that lay eggs in wounds on animals. Those eggs turn into maggots, and maggots that eat, I hope nobody's having breakfast, but eat live flesh. And that's problematic, obviously, from an animal health standpoint. And so what happens is that fly only breeds once in her lifetime. If she breeds with a sterile fly, there is no offspring. And that's how you actually defeat this. That's how you push this back. That was what was done middle of last century when this eradicated. We need to get more sterile fly production so we can once again push it back. So that's how it gets done. And that'll take a while to get ramped up. What we focus on right now is we don't want to move any animals from those infested zones into the state of Iowa. So those protocols are already in place. And we do have, I think it's as of today, 12 confirmed cases just in Texas and New Mexico.
7: So let me understand, we are not allowing animals in from Texas right now?
8: No, just from the zones where those, again, it's been detected.
7: Okay.
8: Yeah, where it's been detected. And actually, you can still move animals, but we do so under a permit, which says a veterinarian has to inspect those animals before they move. They have to be treated with a parasiticide before they move. And then, you know, what we want people to do then is to, as you and I just talked about, make sure you're isolating those animals animals when they do arrive. And so this can all be done. We don't move a lot of animals into the state of Iowa from that part of Texas, but certainly from other parts of Texas. We're watching this as it develops. As of today, we're just doing restrictions and permits out of those areas where we have those active cases.
7: This is Iowa Ag Secretary Mike Nag for a couple of minutes this morning. It is Dairy Month. Talk to me about the importance of the dairy industry.
8: Well, other than just providing wonderful, nutritious, enjoyable things like, you know, ice cream, which I love dearly, you know, our dairy industry is just what a great story of value-added agriculture. Again, we take the things we grow, corn, soybeans, alfalfa, all the above, and we turn that into high quality, very important, nutritious food. And our dairy industry is a major economic driver. We have a diversity, right? Up in, you know, KICD area, we've got some very large, you know, dairies, and we're seeing a real interest in moving into the state of Iowa. And then in other parts of the state, we've got, you know, still got dairies that are maybe 60 cows and all able to be successful. And we're also seeing a lot of interest in on-farm dairy processing, making cheese, frozen yogurt, those types of things. And that just adds even more value to our local food supply. So a great success story, and we love to see Iowa growing in terms of dairy.
7: Iowa Ag Secretary Mike Nag with us this morning on KICD AM. USDA Forecasting Service put out the pork production outlook yesterday. They have increased the projected production this year to 27,995,000,000 pounds, 1.5% above production last year. 2026 hog weights in the second half and third quarters are expected to be heavier than initially expected. Prices projected to average $66.63, more than 3% below prices a year ago. For 2027, higher hog weights increased total pork production to 28,298,000,000 pounds, about 1.1% higher than the forecast for this year. Hog prices next year expected to average $64.75 per 100 pounds, 3% lower than the price forecast for the current calendar year. Net corn exports last week, 1,157,000 metric tons, up 16% week over week. The top buyers were Spain, Mexico, Japan, Colombia, and South Korea. 519,000 on the books for next year, 1,816,000 metric tons physically shipped out, down 5% from the previous week. The top destinations, Mexico, Japan, Colombia, Taiwan, and South Korea. Net soybean export sales last week, 425,000 metric tons, up from the prior week. The top buyers were Egypt, Mexico, Indonesia, Japan, and unknown. 304,000 metric tons on the books for the next export year that starts September 1st. 552,000 metric tons shipped out of the country last week, up 34%. Top destinations, Egypt, China, India, Mexico, and Malaysia. Eastern Iowa improved in the weekly update of the USDA Drought Monitor this morning, while a portion of north central Iowa slipped into the D1 moderate drought category. The new drought area covers nearly all of Kossuth County, Hancock, and Cerro Gordo counties. It affects eastern Emmett and Palo Alto counties here in the KICD broadcast area and portions of Winnebago, Mitchell, and Floyd counties to the east. Western Lyon, Sioux, and Plymouth counties remain in the D1 moderate drought category, but a small portion of eastern Iowa that was in D1 last week is now back to the D0 abnormally dry category. Statewide, 61% of Iowa is normal again, up from just 39% one week ago. 32% is abnormally dry, down from 58%. 7% has moderate drought, up from 3% on June 9th. Here's a weekly look at the nation's topsoil moistures. Iowa Ag Secretary Mike Nag with us this morning on KICD AM.
9: The latest USDA topsoil moisture condition report focuses on improvements on both ends of the ratings chart. Meteorologist Brad Rippey says thanks to heavy rains of recent weeks,
10: wetness is becoming more expansive in parts of the south and the Midwest in particular.
9: While on the very short to short end of the spectrum,
10: there's drier areas. That still is about a third of the country, very short to short.
9: Although that category was reduced from the previous week in the latest report for the period ending June 14th.
10: 33% of the country reporting very short to short topsoil moisture. That is a 1-point improvement from last week's 34%. Meanwhile, heavy rains in several areas bumping the surplus topsoil moisture number to 11%. That is 3 points above last week's national number of 8%.
9: I'm Rod Bain reporting for the U.S. Department of Agriculture in Washington, D.C.
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7: July corn futures are currently down 5.5 cents at 415.5. September down 6 cents at 423.5. New crop December down 6 cents at 442 and 3 quarters. July beans 9.5 cents lower at 1122.5. September down 8.5 at 1128. New crop down 7.25 at 1142. Soybean meal down 240, $302.40 per ton. Soybean oil down 196 points at 69.59. Chicago wheat right now down 9.75 cents. August, live cattle down 217, 246.67. October, down $1.85 at 240. December, down $1.55 at 238.95. February, down $1.37 at 239.15. August feeder cattle down 97 cents at 366.50. September down $1.22 at 364.42. October down $1.42 at 361.42. And November down $1.42 at 358.20. July hog futures up 35 cents at 95 bucks. August up 15 cents at 96.67. October down 2 cents, now up 2 cents at 81.30. And December down 15 cents at 74.40. Iowa Southern Minnesota cash hogs 97.54, the 5-day negotiated average. 91.01, this morning's formula average. Cutouts at midday down 80 cents at 94.77. Class 3 milk at noon up 6 cents at 16.24. And Wall Street right now is up 442 points at 51,961. The market's live on Big Country 1077.
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2: Takes it all the way back, a 99-yard kick return for a touchdown. There's the count. We get a three count for the referee. There's the win by four.
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3: 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Starting out with high school softball and what's coming up this evening. Non-conference action. Spencer's going to be at home against North Union. Sioux Central's on the road against Hinton. Pocahontas area hosts Webster City. In Lakes Conference play, Estherville-Lincoln Central welcomes Storm Lake, and Cherokee is at home against Spirit Lake. The Siouxland Conference has Okoboji hosting Central Lyon and Sheldon welcoming West Lyon. In the Twin Lakes Conference, it's GTRA at home against Newell Fonda. Now for what's on the baseball schedule tonight. In non-conference play, Pocahontas area is on the road against Bishop Garrigan of Algona. South O'Brien hosts Sioux Central. Newell Fonda welcomes OABCIG. For the Lakes Conference, Cherokee is at home against Spirit Lake. Estherville-Lincoln Central hosts Storm Lake. The Siouxland Conference has Okoboji welcoming Central Lyon and Sheldon at home against West Lyon. And in the War Eagle Conference, it's MMCRU welcoming Galen Catholic of Lamars. The Minnesota Twins are back in action today after an interesting schedule for the week. They played the Texas Rangers on both Monday and Tuesday, picking up the win on Monday by a score of 4-2, then routing the Rangers by a score of 12-2 on Tuesday. An off day on Wednesday sets them up for a potential sweep on Thursday, again playing the Texas Rangers. The Twins have rattled off back-to-back series win for the first time since mid-May. Here's the Treasure Island Sports Network's Mark Janowski with more.
4: The Twins blew out the Texas Rangers by a score of 12-2, their largest margin of victory here in 2026, and they did that courtesy of a season-high 17 hits. So obviously, you can guess the manager, Derek Shelton, rather happy after that one.
5: Well, it starts in the first. We get the first run, but then with Trevor's long homer, but then Josh Bell with the two-out hit there, doing a really good job to put 2-0, then Cody puts a kind of exclamation point in the second inning for us to go up 5-0, and then I think there you just got to give credit to Zebby. I mean, I don't know how many three ball counts he has. I know he didn't have a walk. He did a really good job of executing, staying in the zone, really not trying to get too cute. He just pounded the zone and went right at him.
4: Yeah, Zebby Matthews very efficient last night. He went 7 innings, allowed just 2 runs on 8 hits with 4 strikeouts. With the win, the Twins have already claimed the series victory, and it's the 4th straight season that the Twins have won the series down at Globe Life Park. This has been a production of the Treasure Island Baseball Network.
3: First pitch is scheduled for 1:35 this afternoon. Joe Ryan faces Jack Leader on the mound. You can hear that game tonight on News Radio 102.5 and AM 1240 KICD. 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For Northwest Iowa Now, I'm Stephen Cutler.
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1: 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Now, he is going to be at Arnold's Park Preservation Plaza in August. 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Tonight, it is Styx. And tomorrow, Sarah Evans and Carly Pierce. 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Travis is a deputy for Palo Alto County. 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We salute a different hero each week. 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And they each get a coffee mug. 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
0: Big Country 107.7 live Doppler forecast. Now for the rest of today, there's a 30% chance of showers and thunderstorms, mainly after 4. Mostly sunny with a high of 73. Wind gusts up to 20 miles per hour. And tonight, a 20% chance of showers and thunderstorms, mostly clear with a low of 50. For Friday, a chance of showers and thunderstorms, partly sunny with a high of 80. Friday night, mostly cloudy, then becoming clear with a low of 53. Checking out the weekend on Saturday, sunny with a high of 79. Saturday night,

showers likely mainly in the overnight hours. Mostly cloudy with a low of 57. Sunday, a chance of showers, partly sunny, 72. Sunday night, mostly cloudy with a low of 52. And Monday, partly sunny with a high of 75. Currently, we are at 41% humidity with northwest winds at 13 miles per hour, wind gusts as high as 20. And right now, it is 72. And again, today we are expecting a high of 73. See the full forecast online anytime at BigCountry1077.com.

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Big Country 107.7. That was Lady A. That was called American Honey. Well, it's June and it's Dairy Month and we're celebrating. I'll tell you how you can win some prizes right after this. Here's Gabby Barrett. This is I Hope here on Big Country 107.7.

0: That is Gabby Barrett here on Big Country 107.7. We are celebrating June Dairy Month here at the Big Country with Western Iowa Dairy Alliance. And we're giving away great prizes. So through tomorrow. So you have today and tomorrow to answer our utterly impossible question of the day. 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Again, that is at bigcountry1077.com. We have good news making the rounds. Also music on the way from Billy Currington, Kenny Chesney, also Kane Brown with Lauren Elena. 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
5: Closing up your market prices for Thursday. Starting out with corn in July, that's down 3.5 at 417.5. September down 4.25 at 425.25, and December down 4.75 at 444. Soybeans for July down 9.25 at 1122.75. September down 8 at 1128.5. And new crop November soybeans down 6.5 at 1142.75. Chicago wheat for July down 7 at 605.75. Soybean meal for July down 350 at 301.30. Soybean oil for July down 185 at 69.69. In your livestock today, live cattle for August down 222 at 246.62. October down 187 at 239.97. December live cattle down 147 at 239.02. And February down 122 at 239.30. Feeder cattle for August down 82 at 366.60. September down 97 at 364.67. October down 110 for feeder cattle at 361.75. And November down 107 at 358.55. Lean hogs for July up 37 at 95.02. August up 22 at 96.72. October up 5 at 81.32. And December down 15 at 74.70. That's a look at your closing market prices here on News Radio 102.5, AM 1240, KICD, and Big Country 107.7.
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1: That is Kenny Chesney with Just to Say We Did on Big Country 107.7. I think one day I said, hi, man, let's just take a little ride up to Valley Fair just to say we did. We did. It was fun. Just wake up early, make a day trip, and come right back. It was a good time. Hey, we have good news making the rounds. After this, I'm going to tell you about a video. Here's Kane Brown and Lauren Elena, Big Country 107.7.

0: What if?
1: Kane Brown and Lauren Elena, what ifs here on Big Country 107.7. I'm Nikki Thunder with you, and it's good news making the rounds. This is a story about a New York lady. A woman in New York gave her 91-year-old grandmother a wonderful surprise by showing her a never-before-seen video of her wedding from 1955. The footage had been hidden away for years, and it was just recently discovered. And it allowed this lady to relive her wedding day for the first time in 70 years. And here is Shirley Alberti watching the video.
2: I never knew there were pictures. Wow. Everybody's so serious. Oh, I don't know how pretty that dress was. I picked that dress out in Chicago by myself. Look at all the hair Elle had. Wow. Then they take us around town.
3: The whole town?
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1: Oh, that is adorable. Boy, could you imagine what that would be like after seeing something or being reminded of a special day from 70 years ago. Man, that is great. We have some music coming your way from Nate Smith. Also, Priscilla Block and Thompson Square. 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

0: That is Thompson Square. Are you going to kiss me or not here on Big Country 107.7? Hey, remember when they were here at the Clay County Fair? Well, there are some great shows coming to this year's Clay County Fair, and the Spencer Media Group, of course, is excited to be the presenting sponsor of all the grandstand attractions. Just announced, Cole Swindell is coming to the Clay County Fair on Saturday, September 12th. And he's bringing along with him Ashley Cook and Sean Mayer. Yes, she's coming back to the area to perform for us. And tickets for that go on sale tomorrow at 10 o'clock. You can get those at MidwestTix.com. Tickets are on sale now for the other shows. That is Gabriel Fluffy Iglesias, Sunday, September 13th. Lee Greenwood with his guest, Jimmy Fortune, on Monday, September 14th. And Martina McBride with her guest, Abby Callahan. That is on Tuesday, September 15th. I think I'm actually going to make it to every single one of these shows this year. Oh, yes. Yes, I will. So you can get details on our website at BigCountry1077.com. And, of course, concerts going on at Arnold's Park Preservation Plaza. There are two ticketed events tonight and tomorrow. So tonight it is Styx, and tomorrow Carly Pearce and Sarah Evans. Now, we have tickets that we're going to give away this afternoon, so be listening to Matt for that. He will get you hooked up with that. And, of course, just another thing here. If you are going to any of the ticketed concerts this year, new, they would like you to wear see-through bags, okay? So if you have a see-through bag, that's what you gotta bring to the concert. Only the paid concerts this year. So you can get details at arnoldspark.com. Nikki Thunder with you, and Matt Groenwald is coming in next. Music headed your way from Vincent Ross, also Dylan Scott, and Ella Langley here on Big Country 107.7. Good afternoon.
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6: 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I'm Matt Groenewald. Hope you're having a great day today on this beautiful Thursday afternoon. It is June 18th. We'll get to that forecast in just a little bit. But first, it is June 18th, and taking a look at our national holidays calendar for the day, it is National Want to Get Away Day. Planning memorable trips and getaways brings out the adventurer in all of us. It's a national pastime with deep roots, one that connects all of us to the people and places most important in our lives. It's always good to get away every once in a while, at least every once in a while. It's also National Go Fishing Day today, and the earliest known English essay on people fishing for fun and not just to eat was published in 1496. Then during the 1500s and 1600s, recreational fishing really began to get popular. It's also National Splurge Day, encouraging us to break out the rainy day funds and spend a little. June 18th, also Autistic Pride Day, celebrating autistic identity and the potential that they have to live fulfilling lives. It focuses on autism being a difference, not a disability. It's also the third Thursday in June already, believe it or not, which means it's National Dump the Pump Day, encouraging riding public transit systems. And it's

0: It's Recess at Work Day, which was created as a starting point in improving employee morale, happiness, health, wellness, and productivity. So there are your national holidays for June 18th. And taking a look now at your Big Country Live Doppler forecast, of really slight chance of some showers and thunderstorms here late this afternoon, but very slight chance for that. Otherwise, partly sunny today, highs in the mid-70s. Tonight, that slight, it's about 5 to 7, around a 10% chance of showers and thunderstorms. So like I said, very slight, but otherwise mostly clear, lows around 50. Actually, I think that's been pulled out, it looks like. So really not much chance there. Tomorrow, though, do have the chance for some rain. Slight chance of thunderstorms in the afternoon for Friday. Highs upper 70s. Partly sunny as well Friday night. Mostly clear late, lows in the low 50s. West winds gusting to 25. And then for Saturday, sunny highs upper 70s. Another chance for some rain Saturday evening. Slight chance, but then rain likely overnight Saturday night. Lows in the mid-50s. Sunday rain likely in the morning, highs around 70. And then Monday, partly sunny highs mid-70s. Today's high, so far 74. Right now we're at 72 degrees with partly sunny skies, winds out of the northwest 9, gusting to 18 miles per hour. Get your full forecast at BigCountry1077.com.
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0: Eldridge mean to me? Big Country 107.7. It's time for today's history lesson. Here's on this day in history for June 18th. And on this day in 1812, the War of 1812 begins. It was kind of the Revolutionary War 2.0. The American War Declaration had been called in response to the British economic blockade of France, the induction of American sailors into the British Royal Navy against their will, and the British support of native tribes along the Great Lakes frontier. 1815, at Waterloo in Belgium, Napoleon suffers defeat at the hands of the Duke of Wellington, bringing an end to the Napoleonic era of European history. 1928, Amelia Earhart becomes the first woman to travel across the Atlantic Ocean in any capacity. Earhart was a co-passenger aboard the airplane Friendship with Bill Stultz and Slim Gordon. Stultz was the pilot. Earhart checked the maps and kept records of their speed and altitude. She would, of course, be the first woman to fly solo across the Atlantic 4 years later. And in 1983, the space shuttle Challenger was launched into space on its second mission. On board the shuttle is Dr. Sally Ride, who, as a special mission specialist, becomes the first American woman to travel into space. That's on this day in history for June 18th.
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0: 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Cole Swindell has been announced as the final concert at this year's SMG Concert Series at the Clay County Fair. He'll kick things off on Saturday, September 12th, along with openers Ashley Cook and Sean Mayer. 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

Sarah Evans Suds in the Bucket, Big Country 107.7. She is performing live at Preservation Plaza in Arnold's Park tomorrow night, opening for Carly Pearce. 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It's like $40 tickets, $54 after all that other stuff they tack on. But you can still get tickets at arnoldspark.com for that show tomorrow night. For Styx tonight, don't forget as well. And then the free show on Saturday night, Not Quite Brothers, I believe, the free Saturday show, all at Preservation Plaza in Arnold's Park. So three straight nights of great live music at the Green Space. And I have two tickets right now to give away to tomorrow night's concert featuring Carly Pearce and Sarah Evans. Two tickets in my hand, general admission, and I'm going to give those away right now. How about it? So Carly Pearce has had six songs that have been in the Billboard Top 100 chart. Not country charts, but just she's made the Billboard Top 100 for all styles of music six times. So how about caller number six? Caller number six to 580-1077. You win two tickets to Carly Pearce and Sarah Evans tomorrow night at Preservation Plaza in Arnold's Park. Here is Carly Pearce. It's Next Girl.

0: happens next, girl.
1: Oh, yeah, she's live in concert in Okoboji tomorrow night. Carly Pearce along with Sarah Evans. And congratulations to caller number 6. That was Dirk Benson, who lives just south of Fostoria. Dirk, caller 6, and he wins the 2 tickets to Carly Pearce and Sarah Evans tomorrow night. But again, tickets are still available for that show and Styx tonight, plus all the rest of this summer featuring Russell Dickerson, Cooper Allen, comedian John Mulaney, and more. 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
1: Big Country live Doppler forecast. Partly sunny, but some cloud cover here this afternoon as we've had highs in the mid-70s and winds out of the northwest around 10 miles per hour, but humidity just in the about 35-36% range. So a beautiful day out there, as you're probably well aware. If not, still nice tonight, mostly clear. There are some chances for isolated showers and thunderstorms this evening. Pretty slight chances, but some areas around the listening area might see a little bit of rainfall and some potential thunderstorms. Lows around 50. Doesn't look like anything severe, though, with that. Tomorrow, partly sunny. Chance for rain and slight thunderstorm chances for Friday afternoon. Highs in the upper 70s. And then partly cloudy Friday evening. Clearing late. Lows in the low 50s. Saturday, sunny. Highs upper 70s. And then rain likely overnight Saturday night, lows in the mid-50s. Sunday rain likely mainly in the morning, highs around 70. And then Monday, partly sunny, highs mid-70s. Today's high, 76. Right now we're at 73 degrees with partly cloudy skies. Winds out of the northwest at 9 miles per hour. Get your full forecast at BigCountry1077.com.

0: 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We're celebrating America's 250th anniversary this summer, and you get to be part of the celebration. 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

0: Low Cash, Wrong Hearts, Big Country 107.7. Let's check into the Comedy Corner. And on today's Comedy Corner, since Father's Day is this Sunday, here's comedian John Heffron talking about some of the things dads do.
1: I don't know what kind of swing set you guys had growing up, but my swing set sucked, right? Because my dad put it together for us, and every time we swung on it, one pole would come right out of the grass. Because your dad would do such a crap job cementing it in. You'd actually swing on it, then see the swing set above you. You're like, whoop. Bees and wasps would always come out of that top tube. While I'm getting gas, his dad pulls up, and you can tell the guy's on vacation because he's got all these big dad veins popping out of his face. He's in this SUV. His kids stay in the far back. One kid is playing a video game. The other kid is flipping through satellite TV, and the whole time I'm thinking, holy crap, people, can you imagine what it'd be like traveling with your own family in that situation? Could you imagine being so far back from your dad that he couldn't smack you at any given time? I hope kids are just taunting their dads from back there. Hey, Dad, we just spilled something. Yeah. Car company should make a hand that goes on the seat in front of the kid that just goes like that. Dad could have a little button he hits. Pa, pa, pa, pa, pa. What?
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0: 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It's time for Random Facts. Here are your five random facts for today. Number one, the moon looks upside down in the southern hemisphere. Number two, there are more bacteria cells in your body than there are human cells. Number three, most orange cats are male because the ginger gene in cats is found on the X chromosome, so a female cat would need two copies of that. Males, just one. Number four, the Bermuda Triangle is not any more hazardous than any other busy ocean route. And number five, there's a planet that's made mostly of diamonds. It's called 55 Cancri E, and it's around twice the size of Earth and about 40 light years away. It's in the constellation known as Cancer. Those are your five random facts for Thursday.
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0: Big Country Live Doppler forecast, mostly clear tonight. Slight chance of isolated showers and thunderstorms this evening with lows around 50 and northwest winds at 5 to 10 miles per hour. Partly sunny for Friday. Chance for rain and a slight chance of thunderstorms in the afternoon with highs in the upper 70s. Mostly clear Friday night, lows in the low 50s. Saturday sunny and highs in the upper 70s. Cloudy Saturday night with rain likely overnight and lows in the mid 50s. Get your full forecast at BigCountry107.7.com.

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0: Preston Cooper Week, Big Country 107.7. It's time for Dumb Criminal of the Day, and today's comes from Palm Harbor, Florida, where the local chiropractic clinic likes to put clever phrases on its marquee sign, similar to Homestead Small Animal Practice here in Spencer. And they put things on there like, "We never crack under pressure," or "We don't stop until everyone is cracked up." It seems everyone got the joke until they posted one that said "licensed crack dealer." This was apparently just too much for our literal-minded bozo, who took it onto himself to use landscape bricks to destroy the sign of the local crack dealer. There's no explanation from the police as to why this dumb criminal thought a local chiropractic clinic might actually be in the drug business, but regardless, they were busted and charged with felony criminal mischief.
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0: Riley Green and Ella Langley, Don't Mind If I Do. Big Country 107.7. It's time for Weird News. Here's today's Weird News story. Travis Kelce once met Jimmy Buffett at a music festival and mistook him for another much richer Buffett.
1: A guy comes up and says, dude, Buffett's here. He wants to meet you. I'm like, that's big money. I'm like, I am way too hammered to say hello to this guy. I started talking finances. Meet Buffett. I would shake his hand. And man, we have the best conversation I've ever had in my life. The man is literally smiling from ear to ear. I'm thinking I'm going to be rich here soon. He's going to bank me in the bond of his investments. And he starts telling this story in high school when he picked up the guitar for the first time. And I was like, no way! Warren Buffett played the guitar? And then got tapped on the shoulder because he had to go sing Margaritaville.
0: A drunk Travis Kelce once mistook Jimmy Buffett for billionaire investor Warren Buffett. And that's Weird News.
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0: ABC News. I'm Michelle Franzen. At the White House, President Trump holding a Medal of Honor ceremony. Members of the armed forces who distinguish themselves above and beyond the call of duty are recipients, including Major James Capers, Jr. He served in the U.S. Marine Corps when his unit came under attack in Vietnam. He didn't leave even after getting seriously injured until all were evacuated.
1: Jim, the nation kept you waiting far too long. So I say to you, congratulations. You made it. Thank you.
0: One recipient received the Medal of Honor posthumously. The U.S. lifting its portion of the blockade in the Strait of Hormuz and ship traffic starting to pick up following the memo of understanding signed by the U.S. and Iran. The terms include resuming talks on Iran's nuclear program, easing sanctions, and freezing up frozen Iranian funds if Iran keeps to the deal. On Wall Street today, stocks ending higher and oil prices dropping on the memo news. This is ABC News.
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5: From the news desk at Northwest Iowa Now with the latest news for Northwest Iowa, I'm Anthony Gonzalez. The Iowa State Patrol says a Royal man sustained minor injuries when he attempted to pass a road grader Tuesday afternoon and struck the blade. 74-year-old Mark Wilms was traveling southbound on 180th Avenue, east of Royal, near the 410th Street intersection around 3 o'clock p.m. The accident report says his vision was obscured by dust, and he misjudged how far out the blade extended into the travel portion of the road. His 2023 Ford Bronco sustained an estimated $20,000 in damage. The State Patrol says his use of a safety belt and deployment of the vehicle's airbag quite possibly saved his life. The road grader was operated by 53-year-old Daryl Santage, also of Royal. He was not injured, and the grader was not damaged. Wilms was charged with passing with insufficient visibility or distance. The Iowa State

0: fair is less than 2 months away. The chief executive officer, Jeremy Parsons, is the former CEO at the Clay County Fair.
1: Everything's going to be red, white, and blue spectacular, I guess, for lack of better words. Nightly drone shows, special ribbons honoring those people who enter things at this year's fair about America 250. Lots of music, patriotic celebration, really, that'll occur daily. And also something we're really excited about, the dedication of a permanent feature here at the fairgrounds that will happen up on the east end of the fairgrounds will be the Iowa Veterans Memorial Walkway.
0: Just as the Clay County Fair, construction and reconstruction are never finished.
1: We're in the middle of a $45 million project here at the fair, multi-year. It'll be a 7, 8, 9 year project when it's all said and done, but complete restoration and renovation of our livestock barns. And so this year, as you mentioned, the sheep barn was crossed off the list a year ago, and now the 2 year renovation of the horse barn is done. Spectacular facility. Heated floors so we can have horse shows other seasons of the year. Of course, tuck pointing, brand new stalls, really a brand new building inside that historic shell. And then as soon as the fair is over, we'll move on to what will be the largest project in fair history as far as renovation project, and that will be a nearly $20 million renovation of the swine barn.
0: George Bauer interviewed Jeremy Parsons during World Pork Expo at the State Fairgrounds. But Parsons was also in Spencer Monday as a guest of the Rotary Club. For 26 of KICD's storied 85 years on the air, the general manager was Dave Putnam. He retired at the end of 2025, but was inducted this week into the Iowa Broadcast Association's Hall of Fame. Ironic, he says, as he never considered a career in radio.
2: Yeah, I got into radio a little by accident. I had an opportunity to witness someone in the radio business, and I thought it looked interesting. I was working at a menswear at the time, just progressed for the years, starting in North Dakota and moving down to South Dakota and then Minnesota and into Iowa, the longest being 26 years at KICD in Spencer, which I didn't realize I'd be there as long as I was, but I had found a great company and great stations and great staff as long as a great community.
0: Putnam is the third KICD manager to be inducted into the IBA Hall of Fame. One of the very first inductees was founder Ben Sanders in 1973, and then Bill Sanders in 1990. Eastern Iowa improved in the weekly update of the USDA drought monitor. While a portion of North Central slipped into the D1 moderate drought category, the new drought area covers nearly all of Kossuth, Hancock, and Cerro Gordo counties. Affects eastern Emmett and Palo Alto counties here in the KICD broadcast area, and portions of Winnebago, Mitchell, and Floyd counties. Western Lyon, Sioux, and Plymouth counties remain in the moderate drought category, but a small portion of eastern Iowa that was in D1 last week is now back in the D0 abnormally dry category. Statewide, 61% of that state is normal, up from 39% last Thursday. 32% is abnormally dry, down from 58%. And 7% has moderate drought, up from 3% on June 9th. The World Meteorological Organization has now issued an El Nino warning. Iowa State University climatologist Madeline Wustenberg tells us we won't feel the effects until winter.
3: When we're in the summer, this doesn't have a huge impact on our weather systems in North America, especially in the Midwest, because our weather patterns are more tightly coupled and determined by our localized heating and some more localized effects. But during the winter, we do see these larger global circulations impacting our local weather systems a little bit more.
0: El Nino would mean different things for different parts of the United States. It typically brings wetter than average winters to the south, but warmer and drier conditions to the north. And final preparations are underway in Pocahontas for the 2026 Heritage Day celebration this weekend. A full weekend of activities is planned for Friday, June 19th and Saturday, June 20th. Pocahontas Chamber Executive Director Parker Aiden says the annual event will feature a mix of live entertainment, community traditions, and family-friendly activities. The main highlight Friday night will be live music in downtown Pocahontas.
4: The main thing we have going on Friday night is the live music at Heritage Park on our main street, and that is Atari, which is an 80s cover band. They play up around the lakes a lot, is how we found them, so we're very excited to bring them down to Pocahontas. It's hard to not like 80s music, so that will be a lot of fun to get to have that on our main street and fill in the whole town with sound.
0: The band will perform from 8 to 11 p.m., with a beer garden available while still maintaining a family-friendly atmosphere. Saturday's schedule features a wide range of events beginning in the morning, including one of the weekend's biggest draws, the parade, starting at 11 o'clock a.m.
4: Saturday, you know, we've got our parade, which always seems to be a pretty big one. We've got some live music before and after it to just bring people down to our main street. There's a bunch of other fun things, like at the historic Saints Peter and Paul Church that is just right west of our library. They're doing kolaches, which always seem to go super fast, and selling quilted goods. They'll have coffee there, too, for people to kind of just enjoy as they're browsing or picking up their kolaches. And we've also got a historic presentation called the Cabin Tour that will be happening at our library at 10 a.m. that morning.
0: Additional weekend activities include an escape room, pickleball and bags tournaments, a new food eating contest, and trivia night. Fireworks will cap off the celebration Saturday evening at 10 o'clock p.m. More information, including a full schedule and registration details, can be found on the Pocahontas Chamber website at pokychamber.com. For more news, visit northwestiowanow.com. I'm Anthony Gonzalez.
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10: There are still signs of some weak storm energy late this afternoon, mainly across portions of southwest Minnesota. This could lead to a few showers, and some may bring gusts between 40 to 50 miles per hour. These showers are mainly driven by daytime heating, so they should fade away around sunset at 9 and 10 o'clock. A weak system moving through Friday morning into the afternoon could bring some showers. Moisture in the middle levels of the atmosphere and instability could lead to some cloud cover, as well as scattered showers and possibly a thunderstorm. If these clouds move out by mid-afternoon, a few spotty daytime-driven showers could lead and develop later in the day into the evening. Now, impacts should be minor, but gusty winds are still possible if showers do form. and could drop a tenth or two across the region. High pressure moves in Friday night into Saturday, which could lead to some patchy fog. The best chance will be near the Big Sioux River Valley, but confidence is low right now. Saturday looks like a pretty nice day overall, with increasing clouds and a very light easterly winds. Humidity will also stay quite low, and highs will be in the 70s. A larger system moves in later Saturday night into Sunday morning. Rain and a very small chance of thunderstorms will increase, especially south of Interstate 90. However, dry air near the ground may limit how much rain falls, and totals are now expected to be lower. The forecast becomes more uncertain from Friday through Monday, as models don't agree on how the system will move out of the region. Rain chances will likely stick around, but confidence is low on both timing and rainfall amounts. Your KICD 7-day forecast for this evening: isolated thunderstorms at 20%, then mostly clear, lows of 50. Tomorrow, mostly sunny, then a 30% chance of showers, highs of 78. Tomorrow night, partly cloudy, lows of 52. Heading into the weekend, Saturday, increasing cloud cover, highs of 79. Saturday night, 20% slight chance of showers, up to a 50% overnight into Sunday morning, expecting lows of 56. Sunday, a 60% chance of showers, likely and a bit breezy. Daytime highs approaching 70. Sunday night, mostly cloudy, lows of 53. Monday, partly sunny, highs of 74. Monday night, partly cloudy, lows around 53. Tuesday, a 30% chance of showers and thunderstorms, partly sunny, highs near 76. Tuesday night, a 30% chance of showers, partly cloudy, lows around 54. Wednesday, sunny, highs near 78. Wednesday night, clear, lows around 54. And Thursday, mostly sunny, highs near 78. Yesterday, recap, your high was 76 with a low of 57 and 58 at 11:59. Your record temperatures for the 18th day: 98 in 1933 and 44 in 1926. Your sunset this evening: 9:03, while your sunrise tomorrow morning will be at 5:41. We received 3/1000ths of an inch of rainfall here at the KICD studios, and your low for the day is 54.
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0: 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Services for 74-year-old Ruth Albright of Spencer. Services will be Friday, June 19th at 1 o'clock p.m. in Boyden. Burial will be at the Boyden Cemetery in Boyden. Warner Funeral Home of Spencer is in charge of arrangements for 74-year-old Ruth Albright of Spencer. Services for 70-year-old Ron Strand of Spirit Lake. Visitation will be Thursday, June 18th from 5 o'clock to 7 p.m. at Turner Jenis Funeral Home in Spencer. Funeral Mass will be Friday, June 19th at 3 o'clock p.m. at St. Mary's Catholic Church in Spirit Lake. Burial will be Saturday, June 20th at 10 o'clock a.m. at St. Mary's Cemetery in Remsen. Turner Jenis Funeral Home is in charge of arrangements for 70-year-old Ron Strand of Spirit Lake. Services for 85-year-old Ronald Ron Arndt of Hartley. A memorial service will be held on Friday, June 19th at 10:30 a.m. at St. Paul's Lutheran Church in Hartley. Visitation will be held on Thursday, June 18th at the Hartley Funeral Home in Hartley from 3 o'clock p.m. until 7 o'clock p.m. Family will be present from 5 until 7. Burial will take place at Pleasant View Cemetery near Hartley. Hartley Funeral Home is in charge of arrangements for 85-year-old Ronald Ron Arndt of Hartley. Services for 83-year-old Mary Heinz of Gladstone, Missouri, formerly of Spencer. Memorial services will be held on Friday, June 19th at 10:30 a.m. at Sacred Heart Catholic Church in Spencer. Visitation will take place 1 hour prior to the service at the church. Burial will be at Riverside Cemetery in Spencer. Warner Funeral Home of Spencer is in charge of arrangements for 83-year-old Mary Heinz of Gladstone, Missouri, formerly of Spencer. Services for 52-year-old Ryan McGuire of Spencer. Those will be Friday, June 19th at 1 o'clock p.m. at Trinity Lutheran Church in Algona. Burial will be at the Riverview Cemetery in Algona. Visitation will be Thursday, June 18th from 5 to 7 p.m. at Trinity Life Center in Algona. Lent's Funeral Home of Algona is in charge of arrangements for 52-year-old Ryan McGuire of Spencer. Services for 88-year-old Sylvia Moore of Spencer. Funeral services will be on Saturday, June 20th at 10 o'clock a.m. at Bethany Lutheran Church in Spencer. Visitation will take place on Friday, June 19th, starting at 5 o'clock p.m. with family present from 5 until 7 at Warner Funeral Home in Spencer. Burial will be at Riverside Cemetery in Spencer. Warner Funeral Home is in charge of arrangements for 88-year-old Sylvia Moore of Spencer. Graveside services for Gay Smith of Los Angeles, California. Those will be held on Saturday, June 20th at 11 o'clock a.m. at North Lawn Cemetery in Spencer. A celebration of life will be held at 12 o'clock p.m. Saturday, June 20th at Oneota Park Lodge in Spencer. Farber and Ottoman Funeral Home of Sac City has been entrusted to care for Gay Smith of Los Angeles, California. Mass of Christian burial for 75-year-old Virginia Origer of Mallard, formerly of Ayrshire. That will be Saturday, June 20th at 11 o'clock a.m. at Holy Family Catholic Church in Emmitsburg, with a visitation 1 hour prior to the Mass. Burial will be at St. Mary's Catholic Cemetery in Mallard. Arrangements by Gillen Funeral Home for 75-year-old Virginia Origer of Mallard, formerly of Ayrshire. A memorial service will be held for 99-year-old Connie LaFoy of Arnold's Park at 1:30 p.m. Saturday at First Lutheran Church in Milford. There will be a visitation held from 12 o'clock p.m. up to the time of service on Saturday at the church. Robinson Funeral Home in Spirit Lake is in charge of arrangements for 99-year-old Connie LaFoy of Arnold's Park. Services for 5-year-old Kia Wright of Spirit Lake. Funeral services will be on Monday, June 22nd at 10:30 a.m. at Sammy Center in Spirit Lake. Visitation will be Sunday, June 21st from 3 o'clock to 5 o'clock p.m. at Turner Jenis Funeral Home in Spirit Lake. The family encourages those attending to dress casual or wear pink or purple in memory of Kia. In lieu of flowers, memorial contributions may be given to the family in honor of Kaya's memory and precious life. Turner Jenis Funeral Home is in charge of arrangements for 5-year-old Kia Wright of Spirit Lake. Services for 86-year-old Juanita Anliker of West Bend. That will be Monday, June 22nd at 10:30 a.m. at Peace Lutheran Church in West Bend. Burial will be at the West Bend Cemetery in West Bend. Visitation will be Sunday, June 21st, from 3 o'clock to 6 o'clock p.m. at Peace Lutheran Church in West Bend. Lent's Funeral Home of West Bend is in charge of arrangements for 86-year-old Juanita Anliker of West Bend. There will be no formal services for 73-year-old Neil Beers of Spirit Lake. Turner Jenna's Funeral Home is in charge of arrangements for 73-year-old Neil Beers of Spirit Lake. Services are pending for 47-year-old Chanel Gembler of Spencer, formerly of Lake Park. Turner Jenna's Funeral Home is in charge of arrangements for 47-year-old Chanel Gembler of Spencer, formerly of Lake Park. And that concludes your local area funeral announcements. For full announcements, you can visit our station websites at BigCountry1077.com and NorthwestIowaNow.com.
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16: Closing up your market prices for Thursday. Starting out with corn in July, that's down 3.5 at 417.5. September down 4.25 at 425.25. And December down 4.75 at 444. Soybeans for July down 9.25 at 1122.75. September down 8 at 1128.5. And new crop November soybeans down 6.5 at 1142.75. Chicago wheat for July down 7 at 605.75. Soybean meal for July down 350 at 301.30. Soybean oil for July down 185 at 69.69. In your livestock today, live cattle for August down 222 at 246.62. October down 187 at 239.97. December live cattle down 147 at 239.02. And February down 122 at 239.30. Feeder cattle for August down 82 at 366.60. September down 97 at 364.67. October down 110 for feeder cattle at 361.75. And November down 107 at 358.55. Lean hogs for July up 37 at 95.02. August up 22 at 96.72. October up 5 at 81.32. And December down 15 at 74.70. That's a look at your closing market prices here on News Radio 102.5, AM 1240, KICD, and Big Country 107.7.
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1: My career has been mostly road racing, and I've done a lot of these temporary street circuits. I really like them. I've been successful at them. So I think if there's an opportunity to get back behind the wheel, having been out of the vehicle for a while, doing it at a place like San Diego, like a brand new temporary circuit, you know, allows me the opportunity to get back in and I think be able to compete. It was certainly circled on my personal calendar when they announced it, much like Chicago a few years ago, and it'll be a lot of fun. I'm certainly not the only guy coming out of retirement to go partake in that event.
17: I'm Susie Armstrong. 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

0: Luke Bryan Country Song came on. 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We're celebrating America's 250th anniversary this summer, and that includes you. We've teamed up with A&W, home of the 99-cent ice cream cone, to give you the chance to win 250 gallons of free gas. 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The next day, we'll draw three names at random, and those three will all win a free America 250 t-shirt and be entered into the big grand prize drawing. We'll do that July 3rd. We'll pick one name from all the qualifiers. That person wins 250 gallons of gas on us. Thank you to our America 250 sponsors, including the Sewer Doctors, Rise Overhead Door Company, Spencer Hy-Vee, and Dairy Queen.
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0: Justin Moore and Priscilla Block, you, me, and Whiskey, Big Country 107.7. NASCAR this weekend is the Andrew Oil 250 at the San Diego Street Course, and you can hear it this Sunday here on the Big Country with pre-race coverage at 2, race time Sunday at 3 o'clock. 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
1: NASCAR drivers and teams are entering the unknown this weekend with a brand new road course debuting in San Diego this weekend. And with no track time and experience to go off of, drivers and teams are having to use digital models of the racetrack to even get their bearings. Here's Chris Buescher, who describes the difference between San Diego and the Chicago Street Course.
3: I don't think the simulator is going to be very close. You know, it's a lot more sophisticated. We got different styles of turns, high speed, low speed chicanes. You know, really with Chicago, you had kind of the high speed turn three braking zone, and you had the roundabout, the fountain. Everything else was, you know, 90 degree corner, which when we go San Diego, it's going to be way, way different and a lot longer. Yeah, I think right now, half the time in Sim is just to make sure I know if we're going left or right at the end of a straightaway. So make sure we got the track layout memorized.
1: There's a lot of character to this new San Diego course, and Eric Jones describes the bumpy ride that he's experienced so far in the simulator.
4: Extremely rough. I don't know what that's going to be like. It's hard to guess on a grip level and how much grip it's going to really have. You know, we thought going into Chicago that it would be really slick and challenging, and Chicago had more grip than almost every other road course we went to. So just a lot of unknowns, but as far as the track layout, it took me a long time to just memorize it. I would say it was a while just to get up to speed and remember all the corners. The visuals, especially in the sim, are really challenging. Everything just looks like a 90 degree turn, and you can't really tell which way you're trying to go half the time. So it takes a while to get up to speed on that, but as far as the track, I think it's okay. It's just rough, so we'll just have to see how that is.
1: Well, they're going to have their hands full at this San Diego course this weekend. For PRN's Garage Pass, this is Andrew Kurland.
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9: And good evening, your Big Country Live Doppler forecast for tonight. A 20% chance of isolated showers and thunderstorms, mainly before 8, then mostly clear, lows of 50. Tomorrow, mostly sunny, then a slight chance of thunderstorms at 20%, daytime highs of 80, and Friday night, decreasing clouds, lows of 53. For more on your weather, log online to BigCountry1077.com.

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